0: outside of the two World Series years y'all had, where obviously you won all your series, since 1995, y'all have won, is it two postseason series outside of the World Series years?
1: It seems about right.
0: That's crazy. It's about to be three, but I believe for you. I'll believe for you.
1: Thank you, Conrad.
0: I'll believe for you.
1: Thank you. You're delusional, but thank you.
2: I'm sure Braves fans listening to the show right now are really happy with Landry.
1: No, I think that they probably agree with me. They probably agree with me.
2: Actually,
1: if they're true Braves fans,
2: the money line is very close right now. I mean, the Phillies minus 107, the Braves minus 103. So,
1: where is your confidence meter, Braves fans? Just text the show. We won't have to spend a whole lot of time on it, but I would love to know. 205-834-9450. Because mine is about a 3.5 out of 10.
2: I was really, really hoping that the Braves would have closed it out yesterday, because knowing that Bryce Harper was going to go into the offseason with that horrible play in right field.
0: Yep.
1: I know.
2: Oh, my gosh. This is going to be gold. Then all of a sudden, him and Schwarber.
1: Yep.
2: Man, you just can't throw those pitches.
1: No.
2: You just got to roll it up there.
1: Good heavens.
2: And Bohm?
1: And your Bohm
2: girl,
1: goes,
2: your girl Ellen, Aaron?
0: Real happy for Aaron Dolan. Oppo, big night for her.
1: Taco.
0: Yeah, it was tough.
2: I think he had only had one opposite field home run all year long.
0: Well, good time yesterday. For him to have it.
2: So have you heard from Aaron?
1: Does she make him a spirit pack when he...
0: I'm sure she lifted his spirits, yeah.
1: Is he still suing his parents?
2: I think so.
0: Oh, I forgot about that.
2: Oh, yeah. He's trying to get money out of his parents.
1: That's crazy. He needs to take a lesson from Shohei. You honor your parents.
2: Absolutely.
0: Just not your interpreter. Well, he doesn't honor you.
1: No.
2: Hastings has already texted into the show. He says the Yankees will blow it in the next series, so it's fine.
0: That's a good way to console yourself after you get outscored 18-2 in two wild card games. That's great.
1: Yeah, that's tough.
0: Man, the Red Sox players were not happy. I mean, Sonny Gray was mad. When they were talking to the media last night, like they were...
2: Well, Sonny wanted to go 9 innings.
0: Yeah, they didn't seem so happy with the
1: Blake,
0: decision-making.
1: Here it is. Come the Braves fans on the text line. Blake sends this in. 2 out of 10. Seen this expletive show too many times. Trip. Braves confidence level is 2. Maybe been there, done this. I need the Braves to win so I can see the Dodgers Tuesday. Zero confidence after that golden opportunity was choked yesterday. Yeah. Zero confidence.
0: But y'all took care of the Phillies, 3 weeks ago?
1: All season.
0: All season, yeah.
1: We'll see. We'll see if we got enough gumption in there, enough grit, enough girth. Get it done tonight.
2: Play 164 games, and it all comes down to game 165.
1: Yeah. Maybe Brandon Marsh's hair will get caught in the elevator at the hotel.
0: They stand at the Omni?
1: No.
0: No.
2: Where do the visiting team stay? Do they don't stay there on the in the battery, do they?
1: I
0: surely
1: I don't know
0: not.
1: If they do. No, I do confirm there are a couple of coaches that live there at the battery.
0: Mm. On the Braves staff?
1: Mm-hmm.
0: Oh, that's awesome.
1: Yeah.
0: Walk to work.
1: Yeah. I think at one point, and I don't know if he still does, but I was told Walt Weiss had a place there too. So if you don't want to drive into town to the normal spot, your normal house, I guess you could
0: just stay awesome. There.
1: But Weiss, I think in the offseason, lives in Colorado.
2: Makes sense. He was
1: so have that place right there at your hub.
2: Mm-hmm.
1: That'd be cool.
2: So we're talking about drama tonight for the Braves. So that will be must-see TV and must-hear listening right here on our Jocks family of stations as the Braves take on the Phillies in Game 3. But I'm going to go ahead and I'm going to save people a lot of time for Saturday morning. I know a lot of our listeners love to tune in to College Game Day. I know that they love to wait to the very end to see who's going to pick who, whatever the case may be. Well, I'm going to go ahead and save you a lot of time. Kirk Herbstreit has already predicted the Alabama-Mississippi State game. He was on his podcast. He was actually reading a tweet that had come into the show. Take a listen to what Herbstreit and Galloway had to say about Saturday morning's game between Mississippi State and Alabama.
3: Kamario Taylor, Keelan Russell matchup is going to be cinema. How y'all feel about this matchup?

0: Mississippi State has become a great story. I love the quarterback. I like Alabama to win that one.
1: Me too. Alabama just played a complete game. We hadn't seen that yet.
0: Alabama's playing defense, man. Yep.
1: Florida State, the Kentucky game, Alabama didn't look great early. They finished it. I like Bama.
0: If Mississippi State beats Alabama, just like I said, if Florida beats Ole Miss, get ready for all the hype. They jumped up like 13 spots.
1: We're going to have a different conversation.
0: Mississippi State and Kamari Taylor, if they beat Alabama, get ready for the hype train. It's going to a whole different level.
1: And I'm on board.
2: There you go. So see, I saved you a lot of time. You do not have to watch College Game Day on Saturday morning because everybody waits to the very end. We know Nick Saban's going to pick Alabama.
3: Right.
2: That's part of his contract. Always will pick Alabama. So we'll make that $500,000 salary every year. And the blue-eyed Buckeye, you just heard him, and former Buckeye wide receiver Galloway, they pick Alabama. So it's no need to watch.
3: Nope.
2: Go watch Big Noon Kickoff as they're at Minnesota or some ungodly Big Ten school.
3: This is just the way it was designed to be.
2: Yes.
3: Alabama dominating Mississippi State.
2: So it was interesting.
3: No matter the year or the quarterback.
2: So there's been a lot of conversation about this Mississippi State game, about the travel plans. You remember the Australian NFL game? It was San Francisco. They fly to Australia. They stay there like a week. They get their bodies acclimated to the time, temperature, all that kind of stuff. Meanwhile, the Rams decided, hey, we're just going to fly in. We're going to play the game. We're going to stay on Pacific Coast time. And we saw what happened. So now a lot of Alabama fans are concerned. I got text messages last night from multiple people asking me, what was Alabama doing? Like, why is Alabama not going to stay in Columbus the night before and then the short 25, 30-minute drive from Columbus to Starkville? Why are they not doing that? Well, last night on Kalen DeBoer's radio show, he was asked why the team is traveling over the day of the game, and he said the following. Some of it was, I just trusted what was done before here. 2023, it was done the same way, staying here in Tuscaloosa. You want those accommodations and things like that when it comes to meeting rooms and such. We have that here in our hotel and all of that. When it comes to staying at a place that suits what we need, I don't know if these places kind of fulfill those expectations. Other teams have been staying here in Tuscaloosa recently as they've come through heading that way. Again, it's been done before, just as recently as 3 years ago. It worked then. We got to make sure we continue to stay with that. I guess I just trusted a lot what we've done in the past, and that's the best way to do it. End of quote. A point of reference here, as he's telling us that 2023, Alabama played at 8 p.m. against Mississippi State, not 11 a.m. A little different going over the day of the game when you play at 8 o'clock. At night, as opposed to 11.
3: No, it's a really early start.
2: Now you travel every other week with UAB, and you know better than anybody what he is talking about. The accommodations to make sure that you have enough room for meeting rooms.
3: You've got to go through
2: that to our average listener that may not know just the logistics of what goes into a visiting FBS football team.
3: Well, to give you an idea, the hotel where we stayed in the last trip, where were we?
2: We were in Louisiana.
3: Louisiana. Mm-hmm. The hotel where we stayed, the entire hotel
2: was y'all.
3: Was basically, yeah, it was us.
2: What about Champaign when you played Illinois?
3: Champaign, a few Illinois fans, but basically it was us.
2: It was us.
3: And a lot of these schools, it's my understanding when you're scheduling, they make recommendations. Hey, most teams, they'll stay here, or most teams stay here. But the amount of space you need, it can't be understated.
2: Because, and once again, it's not just rooms, because you've got to have enough to feed everybody, and you've got to have different, like,
3: you need ballroom-type space.
2: Where you can do walkthroughs.
3: You can do everything. There have been situations where we've been staying in places, and there's been, like, a secluded parking lot.
2: That you use that.
3: And you'll see.
2: Right.
3: Just walking out and looking, and there'll be a position group out there with their coach working on stuff.
2: And FYI, if you listen to the Bill Clark show that you can hear tonight right here on Jox at 6 p.m., he has talked about this in the past with me and you, about how there have been times that UAB football, they have gone somewhere, and in those hotels.
3: They got a guy that's sweeping. He's looking for cameras or anything.
2: Looking at walkthrough.
3: That's a real thing.
2: Yeah, and see stuff like that. So what Kalen DeBoer is saying is that they have, obviously, they will stay in the hotel they typically stay in for a home game.
3: Right.
2: And that way, they will have all their meeting space and then all that, and then they'll jump on a bus, and then they'll head over to Starkville.
3: Look, I don't hate the idea at all. The only hesitation I would be was time of kick and what time everybody's day is starting.
2: I think everyone would not – this would not have a conversation if this was a 2:30 game.
3: No.
2: But I think just the fact that it's 11 a.m., but Alabama having that early morning practice schedule that they've lived by since Kalen DeBoer has come to Tuscaloosa – it's not upsetting your clock on your body, so to speak.
3: No, you know, I'm guessing they'll have their pregame meal, and then right after pregame meal, they'll load.
2: So DeBoer said that basically players check into the football facility at 6:45 a.m. during the season, but many of the players show up earlier than that. Alabama begins practicing at 9 a.m. That's a change from, remember, Saban liked the afternoon practices. Mm-hmm. DeBoer likes the early morning. And then you had Bray Hubbard, who met with the media earlier this week. He said, we're used to getting up that early, getting everything done. We're here during the week. We usually get here around 6 o'clock and meetings by 7. We're used to waking up early and having to get our engines going for that early practice. We're usually practicing by 9 o'clock. Obviously, we'll stay here in Tuscaloosa, quick little bus ride over, kind of similar what we do when we play Auburn. We always drive over from Montgomery to Auburn, very similar in that way.
3: Yeah. And take some of these guys back to their high school days.
2: Yeah. Jumping on that bus, heading out.
3: Well, he knows his team. He knows his team's what their schedule, their body clocks. Nobody knows it better. If he thinks that this is okay, and go and try it.
2: Are you surprised it's been a hot topic this week? Because I literally got two text messages last night from some big-time people asking me what I thought, if I thought this was going to play into the outcome of the game.
4: No, because we all know what really is going on. They don't have any money, Pat.
2: Oh, so Bama's just trying to save money.
4: They don't have money for recruiting. They don't have money for their roster. They don't have money for a hotel in Starkville or just
3: Jason says, I live 30 minutes from Columbus, Mississippi. I would not stay anywhere around Columbus after dark.
2: There's that. Now, you said they don't have money. They just gave like a $500,000 raise to Greg Byrne.
4: They don't have money for football, Pat.
2: He's the third highest paid AD in the country. They don't have rooms for the Holiday Inn in Columbus, Mississippi?
4: No. No money.
2: Wow.
4: None of it.
2: Okay.
3: I'm just reading the text to our listeners in Columbus, Mississippi. Thanks for listening on the Jocks app.
4: I wouldn't mind driving over to Tuscaloosa the morning of either.
2: Yeah. Okay.
3: Okay, it's settled.
2: I just don't want to hear your excuses if they lose.
4: Oh, I'm still going to use it as an excuse.
2: And then you're going to come back and you're going to say, Kalen DeBoer made the worst decision of all time.
4: That'll be an excuse. Over for the game.
3: Let's still
4: the
3: blame.
4: Refs will be an excuse.
3: Don't forget about Grubb.
2: Yeah, Grubb.
4: Well, Grubb, that's, yeah, we already know that. He'll be at the top of the list.
3: And Bill O'Brien.
2: Bill O'Brien broke the Alabama offense.
4: Yeah.
3: And Pete Golding, he did something.
4: It's just a problem.
2: I think it's Pete Golding's fault that the secondary has played so poorly against Florida State, and at least for a quarter against South Carolina.
4: I agree. It's Pete Golding and Bray Hubbard's fault. He's the leader. Come on now. Step up.
2: Well, he is captain.
4: So I know. Step
3: Look
4: up.
3: How much we're getting done today. We got travel scheduled done. Text Kalen. Let him know. We're good.
2: Yeah.
4: And Kalen, we trust. Just like the Rams trusted in Sean McVay.
2: Yes. All right. Phone lines are open. Text line is obviously already working pretty well at 205-834-9450. Coming up on the program, we will go to the aforementioned Tuscaloosa, Alabama. Rodney Orr will join the program. We will have Rob Pate, former Auburn DB, as the Tigers get ready to head to Rocky Top. Brett Norsworthy, the Southern gentleman, his I Ain't Scared bold prediction coming up at 12:30. Alex Scarborough from ESPN, he wrote a fascinating piece about Kamario Taylor. He went over to Starkville, kind of hung out with the Mississippi State football program. He had a very interesting article at ESPN.com about Kamario. We will talk to Alex about that. So we're off and running on this Football Thursday. We have got 61 consecutive days of football in the United States of America that will commence this evening.
3: Who do we have to thank for that?
2: 61 consecutive days. Oh, Ted Cruz and the Protect College Sports Act. That's who we have. Didn't they have something to do with this?
3: I thought they were slowing things down.
2: No, well, they're slowing it down so we get more football.
3: Oh.
2: So we have 61 consecutive days of NFL and college football.
3: Thank you, Lord.
2: It's here.
3: And Ted Cruz, if you had anything to do with it.
2: Sure. And Maria Whatever. Cantwell. We'll throw her a bone.
3: Put some pants on, Ted.
2: It's white legs. All right. We're off and running. This is Three Man Front on Jocks.
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0: Welcome back into Three Man Front. A big day here on the show. Appreciate you joining us. Steelers at Browns tonight, your Thursday night football action for supremacy there in the AFC North. You got a couple of college football games going on as well, with one in the American Conference with North Texas and Tulsa. And you've got the Braves, game three of their wild card meeting with the Phillies, coming up tonight as well. A winner take all, as they will go on, the winner will go on to face the LA Dodgers in the NLDS. 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
1: So the college football playoff meetings wrapped up yesterday in Chicago, Illinois, at the Big Ten headquarters. I mean, that was pre-planned. That was like, you know.
2: Yes.
1: That was okay. Anyway, some interesting comments came out of the meetings from Executive Director Rich Clark. Clark revealed to the media when asked that some of the possible schedule of a 24-team playoff, what it might look like, which I found very interesting. Like, why would you bring up the logistics and the scheduling if this wasn't getting very close to being done? The new 8 first-round games would start a week after the regular season ends, leaving an open week where the conference championship games are currently played, which is the first Saturday in December. Also, the 8 second-round games will most likely, according to Clark, be played on the campus of the better seed in the third week of December.
2: Hmm.
1: So the second round would still be played on campus. That would be the third week of the December. So that would be some interesting weather.
2: Yes.
1: Even in the Deep South in December. So as I mentioned before, so using just conventional wisdom, college football playoff executives wouldn't be spending all this time discussing the potential schedule and giving us those details if they're not close to this 24-team format. Now, the question is, can the power leagues recuperate the revenue lost from eliminating their conference championship games? That figure would be around $250 million, and that's for everybody. Yahoo spoke to an anonymous stakeholder who told Yahoo, if we can get a decent TV deal, we are definitely going to 24 teams, end of quote. But Sports Business Journal reported this morning that the conversations between ESPN and its conference partners have been tough sledding, trying to replace the revenue generated by the event like an SEC championship game, which the SEC has said publicly, that's a $100 million event. So we need to make sure that we recoup the $100 million, not to mention the fact that you have a lot of corporate sponsorships with the SEC in Atlanta.
2: Right.
1: And you got to make sure that all that's taken care of. The other bugaboo about all of this, there has been no conversations about what's going to happen to Army-Navy. Now, both Army and Navy, they have volunteered potentially of moving the game up. But here's the problem. Army and Navy would be played under this scenario 6 days after the college football playoff selections on a Sunday. So you have the CFP selections on Sunday. Army-Navy would play then the next Saturday. What happens if Navy or Army are in consideration for the college football playoff?
2: That would have to be an exception. They would just have to take their body of work up until that point. But that game is too important. If this was any other rivalry, it's not a conversation. You're telling those schools to figure it out. But for Army Navy, in my opinion, the way I know how much it means to me, I didn't go to either school. But I think it's important. I think it stands, it symbolizes it a lot here in this country, and having it showcased on its own. And I appreciate the folks from Army and Navy not being reluctant and being willing to work around.
1: Sure.
2: But the rest of college football.
1: That's the one caveat that has not been really discussed in detail, is what happens if Army or Navy are in consideration. But like you said, they just might be, all right, well, you're just going to take their body of work before that big game, you know, whatever the case may be.
2: And I think at that point that Army and Navy would, I think they would tell you they were okay with it.
1: Now, college football playoff leaders and ESPN executives, they have until October 9th, so 8 days from today, to come to terms before the college football playoff officials would take their 24-team possible playoff to open market. So ESPN has exclusivity till October 9th. And if ESPN, if they come to ESPN and said, hey, all right, we want to go to 24, and ESPN says, well, this is all we're going to pay you, and the CFP goes, nope, we're going to take this to open market, then all of a sudden Fox can bid on it, or Netflix, or Amazon, or whoever else wants to do that. But they have until December 1st, in which they have to tell all the FBS schools, what format are we playing for 2027? They might say, you know what, we need another year to talk about the 24-team playoff or 16-team playoff, so we're just going to go back to 12, just like they did last year. So the dates to keep in mind, October 9th, exclusive negotiating window with ESPN comes to a close. So either ESPN says, you know what, great idea, we'll do it, we'll give you $250 million extra because of your eliminating the conference championship games. Or if they say, nope, take it to open market, then they can shop it to Fox or whoever else.
2: And but also with this, in the way that it's formatted, there's a potential that you gain two additional home games.
1: Mm-hmm. And think about this.
2: And think about the economic impact. We know what it means to those cities.
1: Well, take a look at what happened to Oxford last year. Yeah. Even though they had already played Tulane and they'd already beat them to a pulp. But having that game, remember the crazy economic impact for the city of Oxford? It was through the roof. Not to mention the fact that what ESPN's going to turn around and do, because they already do it now, is they're going to take those first-round games. If they agree to this new deal, they're going to farm them out, just like because TNT has those games. So, you know, that's just a way for ESPN to recoup whatever monies they're going to put on the table. So this is going to be very interesting to see what happens.
2: I want Al Michaels calling a second-round game.
1: Okay.
2: Somewhere.
1: Maybe he and Lee Corso can do it.
2: Pat.
1: What? There's two legends. What? Did you think I was taking a shot?
2: Well, no.
1: All right, when we come back, we will get to your phone calls as calls are coming in. Text line is open, 205-834-9450.
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0: It is 10:35. Welcome back in. The three man for all the things we watch during the commercial breaks here on our monitors.
1: Look at the bargain.
0: Yeah, $18 to $29.
1: Wear that when you're cutting grass.
0: Yeah, it's quite a bargain. I got some news about tonight's Atlanta Braves Philadelphia Phillies game. The Phillies have officially announced that Aaron Nola will be the starting pitcher. Now, he is on normal day, 5 days rest. So Nola will pitch tonight. Meanwhile, Zach Wheeler on 3 days rest. He is scheduled to come in if Aaron Nola has any issues. Coming up after him would be Jesus Luzardo, who started game one on Tuesday. So that's the three guys that Philadelphia has said that they are going with tonight against the Braves. But I still have not seen anything on what Atlanta is scheduled to do.
1: And somebody had texted in and said the visiting team stay at the Omni and the Battery, and they use a tunnel to get to the stadium. But that has been debunked, apparently, online. Okay. Midtown Atlanta is typically... This says the Four Seasons, St. Regis, Ritz-Carlton. These are usually...
0: Is that Ritz-Carlton? That's not... Because there's a Ritz-Carlton down by the Marriott
1: Buckhead or Midtown.
0: And then you got Buckhead.
1: Yeah. They said typically those are where Major League Baseball teams have stayed. But I did see an interview, and it was a former Major League player. You know, I can't recall his name. And he was a pitcher, and he was breaking down the different clubhouses and best places to travel and stay. And Atlanta got high marks as far as food and how they take care of you. He said it does vary from city to city and franchise to franchise. And some of the stories he was telling, golly, man, there's a couple franchises out there. Woo! It'd be tough to play there based on his description of how they don't take care of their people. 205-834-9450. Richard is one of our people. He's in Pelham. Hey, Richard.
2: Hey, guys. Good morning.
1: Hey, good morning.
2: So, well, here's the thing. So, Atlanta and Philadelphia played 7 games against each other in a course of 10 days. And, of course, you know, battling out for the NL East. And now here they are playing each other again in this, you know, best of 3. And I know it's going to be intense, but it's like people just, I don't think, want to see a rematch so quickly when you've, you know, that's 9 games that played against you in September. That doesn't feel like playoffs, you know? That's just not the playoffs when you're playing the same team over and over again. Does that make sense?
1: Yeah, it does, and it doesn't always work out that way. We know it, but it's and honestly, Richard, given the Braves, their strengths, their weaknesses, this was the best option that we had, in my opinion, for the first round. Well, didn't want to play the Padres, didn't want to play the Cubs just because of what they can do with their bats. Notwithstanding what we just saw from the Cubs, but I understand what you're saying. I hate having Schwarber and Harper in a game 3. Hated having them in a game 2, but those guys, they're two of the best in baseball.
2: True. I mean, and hopefully it's going to work out for Atlanta. But but also part of the if they go to the 2014 college football playoffs, you're going to see again, and we've already seen it, a lot of rematches. You know, I mean, obviously Alabama and Oklahoma played twice within a short period of time. I just wish they could figure out a way because fans just don't want to see rematches.
1: Yeah.
2: You know, and it really hurts ticket sales. It hurts ratings. They want to see something new. And that's, you know, when something's rare, like it's valuable. It's precious. Everybody will pay a lot for it. I mean, think about the people that are holding on to rare coins and baseball cards. They're rare. It's not necessarily that they're great. They're just rare. So when you start expanding playoffs and do all this, you just take away the rareness of it, the uniqueness of matchups.
1: But wouldn't you say we'll get some of those more unique matchups once they expand the field to 24? Wouldn't you think that?
2: You will. You're going to because more teams will be in it, and you'll have teams that didn't never play before. But didn't like Tulane and Ole Miss play twice last year?
1: They did, yeah. In Alabama and Oklahoma, they played twice.
2: Yeah, Oklahoma. Right, and then I guess you also have so it's just and then at some point in time Ohio State, I think either in Oregon or Indiana play. So but you'll get some stuff you'll never seen because you got more teams in it. But again, I'm also afraid of what it does to the regular season. And I know we all love college football, and nobody loves it more than the people here in Birmingham, you and I. And nothing I think can stop that. But we're going to be like, you know, we're just not going to be as intense and into it and lose sleep over it and worry about it if you know that 2 or 3 losses every time gets you in.
1: Yeah.
2: You know, and so I just feel like it's College football is just the greatest thing on game day, especially, and going to and going in game day atmosphere, there's nothing like it. But it's just like, I'm just afraid of what it's going to turn into. And once you damage it, you can't undo it. Once you let the horses out of the barn on this and you go to 24 teams, it's never going back to 12.
0: No, you're right.
1: No, no, you're exactly right.
2: So I just worry, like, money's driving this, and we're just, I just feel like everything's out of control and everything's beyond any sense of control, and NIL's tied into this. And transfer portals, all this is just tied in together, and this is just a runaway train, and I don't think it's sustainable. And we keep trying to just make more money, but you can't keep making more money. It's like the game is suffering from inflation, and it just keeps going, going, going. It's just not sustainable, and one day I'm just afraid it's all just going to be like, where did we go wrong, and no one, you know, is having as much fun anymore.
1: Well, it's already hitting at the FBS level with the non-power. Power schools, because you think about this, where the money that they used to donate for years and years in a lot of the same families and generational, you know, wealth and support that they've had for the program, that now those dollars, you're just trying to keep up to keep your roster intact. You're trying to keep those kids on campus. And I saw it, and this is Sunbelt schools. This is American Conference. You're trying to keep up. So we're used to be able to grow, and you could project out, and you could build new facilities. You could do this. Now it's going to keep your offensive line intact for one more season.
2: You're right.
1: Because you're trying to pay your quarterback and scraping together enough to keep him, because he's been offered by everybody. That's where we are. And I think you will get, because we got the story out of Shreveport yesterday, the state of Louisiana, where Board of Regents, one of their recent meetings, said it's time for La Tech, Louisiana Monroe, and Louisiana Lafayette to face the facts. And we were talking with someone the other day, Pat, and saying that the budgets of those schools might not be middle of the road in the FCS.
0: Yeah.
1: Put that in perspective.
0: Yeah, you're probably talking about La Monroe. La Monroe probably...
1: You're operating on $21 million for your entire
0: athletic department. Yeah, and we're not talking about the football program. We're talking about the entire athletics program at Louisiana Monroe.
1: Yes.
2: No, that's a great point. But I just think the money, I don't think people's are making enough money in their jobs and income and wealth and how the economy's doing to support the rising prices and how much is happening in the ticket sales and things like that too, and how much everything and more games. I just don't see people being able to keep up with it. And
1: you're giving them more reasons not to.
2: Yeah, and I just wish I don't know. It seems like no one's really looking out for the greater good of the game and making sacrifices here so that it works out over here. No one's looking out for, like you said, the FBS schools that are losing players left and right to the FCS schools, because they can be bought away because of NIL, and they can transfer immediately.
1: Yep.
2: You know? So anyway, but I just love y'all's coverage of it, and y'all are just the best at everything y'all do. And, you know, and obviously the Birmingham market's number one in college football, but also it's because of you guys.
1: Richard, it's because of folks like you, and without the passion, we have nothing to talk about. So we appreciate you, brother. Thank you. Have a great day. 205-834-9450. Big show. We got guests coming up. We will continue to talk about the college football weekend. Super confident Conrad now with the two thumbs up vote of confidence for Alabama to take care of business over Mississippi State. You see it, Pat. It's oozing out of him.
0: Yeah, he's not concerned at all.
1: Yeah.
0: I mean, this is very similar to the way he felt about the Florida State game last season.
1: Yeah, just imagine him calling his shot. Vulcan-like pose right now from Conrad. There's the confidence. They could walk from Tuscaloosa and show up right before game time,
0: mm-hmm.
1: and they're taking care of business. That's what I get from him.
3: 19 years is a long time, man. But you never know. All good things come to an end, right?
1: Open up the phone lines and the text lines. There's plenty of text. A lot of them directed at you. 205-834-9450.
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0: 10:48 here on Three Man Front. It's a Thursday. Landrum, Pat, Conrad hanging out with you. Get back to your phone calls. Talking college football leading into a big college football weekend. Got football coming up tonight. 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It's the equivalent to 6 hours in a gym. 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Check them out. Downtown Homewood. Tell Paul and his team at Mandu that Landrum from Jock sent you.
1: All right, before we get back to the calls, we got Rodney Orr coming up at the top of the hour. I do want to give you a little hope for tonight, okay? I've been diving deep into some statistical data, some history for you.
0: Hope I like hope.
1: Since 2020 in the Major League Baseball playoffs, teams who lost their previous game to a divisional rival, which that happened last night, yesterday afternoon, you blew a save. Teams that lost that game in the very next game, they were 183-98 straight up.
0: All right, one more time.
1: Teams that have lost their previous game to a divisional rival in the playoffs, in the Major League Baseball playoffs, since 2020, they blew the save. The very next game, they're 183-98 straight up.
0: This is the best news ever. Today.
1: So 183 times the team that lost the game before due to a blown save, they have come back and won. And only 98 times did they not win.
0: Not often can you throw numbers at me, Patrick Smith, that totally changed my mood, but those just did.
1: It should.
2: He's smiling. You haven't smiled all day.
1: You want me to give you another good number for you?
0: Yes.
1: So the Braves are a 1.5 run underdog tonight. Home field has also proven somewhat advantageous to teams in a series that is even, which is tied 1-1. As hosts in this situation, which the Braves are the host team, they have gone 96-85. In run lines since 2015.
0: Okay.
2: Don't even play the game. Send them to the NLDS.
0: That's all right. You throw out Wheeler. You throw out Lizardo. You throw out Nola. Heck, bring back Ranger Suarez. You're not stopping our bats tonight.
1: Bring back Cole Hamels.
0: Confidence meter 3.5.
1: Kurt Schilling.
0: Has now gone to
1: Steve Carlton.
0: 5.5.
1: Jamie Moyer. I can go on and on.
0: Wally Ritchie, the guy that Otis Nixon beat the heck out of. Wasn't that him? Yeah. 205-834-9450. Patrick wants to talk college football. Hey, Patrick.
3: Mike Schmidt.
0: Yes.
1: He was good.
0: He was good.
3: Landrum, just stay off. Listen, you don't want to
0: Paul Ossenmacher. He played for both, didn't he?
1: Mm-hmm.
3: Listen, you don't want to go online today because all the Philly fans are like an Italian coming out of a Rocky movie right now. They've already won this game.
0: That's really good.
3: You don't Patrick. What I wanted to talk about was the last guy, and it's been a little bit, but about the money, because this last weekend I went to the game and I broke from tradition and I got one of the little white tailgates. Packages that they have instead of the ones that, you know, I'd been doing for 25 years on my own. Now I have to buy one from the university. And one of my friends that has got some really deep pockets, Pat Smith kind of deep pockets.
0: Really deep pockets. I know you're talking. I know. Yeah. Good to have friends like that.
3: He wasn't at the game. And I called him and I said, where in the world are you? And he said, we're going to take this game off because all the other ones are so expensive.
1: Oh, wow.
3: And let me just tell you, that is a bell curve for me, because what's starting to happen is you're starting to see some of the deep pockets and become the Tuscaloosa that are not going to all the games anymore. And they're picking 2 and 3 games to go to and selling the rest of the tickets. And now we're only in 3 or 4 years of NIL. They are just milking us to death. And I've got 2 kids at the university. So I'm sure I'm on the bottom third of the NIL money coming in with Yay Alabama. But what's starting to happen is you're starting to see trends where families cannot go to all the games. My kids grew up on the quad and grew up going to all the games and all this, you know, different whatever. And my son sold his student tickets, because he wanted some more money instead of because they're going for stupid money.
0: Yeah.
3: And so you've got these traditional families, not the ones that, I'm not talking about Sidewalk alumni, I'm talking about the ones that come in for 1 or 2 games to impress a woman or whatever it is. They're buying all these tickets because the traditional families like my own, we're only coming for 2 or 3 games. And you fast forward that for 2 or 3 years from now, and Alabama's going to have a real problem.
0: And it's,
3: we're not going to be talking about Louisiana Monroe. We're talking about Alabama and Auburn and Mississippi State, and Ole Miss can't keep up with Ohio State.
0: No, you're right, Patrick. And thank you for the phone call. Call anytime. It's such a shame, because some of my fondest memories, especially with my dad, was going and setting up the tailgate and the folks that we would see just during football season and just at the tailgate. And now, I mean, we're a part of college football every day and working on Saturdays, Pat. But as I see that, just how corporate it's gotten.
1: Yeah. No doubt.
0: And a lot of that's just not possible.
1: Got some news for you. The Braves will start Ray Kerr tonight.
0: Oh, it's over. Bring on the Dodgers.
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15: Anytime. Landrum Roberts, Pat Smith, Conrad Van Order. 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
1: We're going to go to Tuscaloosa, Alabama momentarily. We're going to talk to Rodney Orr from Tider Insider. A lot of talk about Major League Baseball in the first hour of the show, the Atlanta Braves. It is a must-win situation tonight against the Philadelphia Phillies. And just moments ago, it was announced that Ray Kerr is going to start tonight for the Atlanta Braves. And Landrum and I have been talking about it during the break. And the reason why is he's

0: 11 career with three home runs. So these, especially in games like this, these stats, these analytics, they certainly matter. Give those Phillies hitters, especially Schwarber and Harper, a steady diet of stuff that they don't see on a regular basis. Give them Suter, our Harvard lefty. Go out there and throw all the trash that you have.
1: No doubt. Joining us now from Tuscaloosa on the Higginbotham Hotline from Tider Insider, Rodney Orr joins us on this program. Rodney, I hope you're well on this Thursday.
2: Doing great, guys. How's it going?
1: Going very well. I know this has been a hot topic on your message boards. It's been a hot topic on this radio show. Just wanted to get your thoughts on Alabama heading over to Starkville early on Saturday morning as opposed to going over Friday night. Do you think that will have any bearing whatsoever on the outcome?
2: Well, I don't know about the outcome, but I will say it's an interesting travel plan there, I think. I'm not really sure they've ever done that on a Saturday morning game at 11 a.m., the kick. I think DeBoer mentioned that they had, under Saban, that last year in 2023, they went the day of the game. But that was an 8 p.m. kick. That was different. That's different. And I've talked to some former players, and I've heard some comments from Mike Johnson, for example, and they seem to kind of question going over there that morning. It's an interesting move to be going for an 11 a.m. kick that morning. I'll say that, but we'll see how it goes.
0: Rodney, when you have a series like this, and it's historically lopsided in Alabama's favor, there's that. And it's just hard to imagine a Mississippi State team knocking off Alabama. It is for me anyways. But you look at this state team and some of the better state teams and matchups that were anticipated in this series, and you think back to Dak when Mullen was there. But this particular team, where is the level of alert for you in all the years that you've been covering Alabama and Mississippi State?
2: Yeah, I just think that when you look at how explosive they are offensively, they can score a lot of points. And we've seen Alabama against Florida State give up some big plays, some explosive plays. And I think with Kamario Taylor out there, the speed that they have at receiver, and they're pretty well balanced with both well at running back. I think they can score a lot of points. I don't think you can get off to a slow start against this team if they jump out on you. Maybe tough because it could be a track meet. Again, I don't know what the weather's going to be. That'll slow things down, impact things at all. But that's really what concerns me. And going on the road, I know they kind of took care of that at Kentucky a little bit, but this is going to be a real challenge. This is a much more talented team. This is the most talented quarterback they've faced, most explosive offense that they've faced. Those cowbells. All of those things, I think certainly add up to a concern or alarm, as you said.
1: The level of concern about the secondary, especially in the Florida State game and at times against South Carolina, the defense had a problem against the run. Any concern whatsoever about the defense? I know you just mentioned playing the best quarterback so far that they have seen in Kamario Taylor, but just overall the defense the last couple of weeks, where's your concern level there?
2: Yeah, I think so in the secondary because they're going to give up some plays. I think the thing is that, the thing is to play every play, the next play, whatever Saban used to always say, because it's pretty likely they're going to give up some big plays. So it's how do they respond to those? I think that's going to be one big key. And I think you're right. I think there have been some opportunities in the secondary. Some of those we saw that were taken advantage of and some that weren't. I thought South Carolina had some throws there that Lenore Sellers threw in the ground that had some open receivers. So, yeah, it's going to be a real challenge. And the speed that Mississippi State has outside, with those receivers, Anthony Evans, Frisco McGee, Marquise Johnson, those guys can really kind of burn it. So it's going to be a real challenge. And we've seen, DeJean Lees, let's be honest, he's having some issues. He's had some recently, and there's some talk, that certain personnel groupings that Alabama has in the secondary and the back end it lack a little bit of speed. So that's going to be a real challenging matchup.
0: What level of pressure do you believe that Kane Womack dials up? Do you think he tries to bring three and drop

0: 8 at times, I'm guessing. How aggressive do you think Alabama will be and can be against a guy like Kamario Taylor?
1: Well, that's a real good question, because he is so athletic, you know, that he can move out, he can run well, he can throw on the run, he can do all of those things. You look at him physically, I mean, he looks like Vince Young out there, 6'4", 230. So it's, you know, I think you got to, and the thing is, he can throw from the pocket really well too. So it's you got to get pressure on him. Now, I will say this too, and I'm talking to some of my Mississippi State sources even this morning, and they weren't really confident overall, you know, with their chances. Right. And one of the things that they pointed out was their left tackle has really struggled. You know, I need to find out more about that, but they just talk about how they just don't think that they think that Alabama can exploit that side of the field. So we'll see, you know, kind of how that plays out. But as far as what Womack will do, I thought there were times that, you know, especially in the Florida State game, what they did with Daniels, I thought they got really good pressure with just four. And I thought they got burned a couple of times when they were a little over aggressive. And that, you know, certainly, yeah, it has to be, you have to be alert of that, you know, with a quarterback like Kamario Taylor.
0: Rodney, I'm looking at their depth chart right now. Would it surprise you that a guy named Miles McVay is their left tackle?
1: Is he their left tackle?
0: He is.
1: I didn't even know that.
0: Yep.
1: That explains it.
2: Oh, I love the honest Rodney Orr. His
1: that
2: honest reaction.
1: I'm sorry.
0: Well, when I saw it, I looked at Pat and I said, I might want to share this with Rodney.
2: Mm, there you go.
0: Yeah.
2: There you go. Mystery solved.
1: I did not know that.
2: Mystery solved.
1: I haven't even looked at, like, their depth chart yet, you know. He just called me and he said, hey, I'm just telling you, we don't have a left back.
0: So was he being serious, or was he saying that because the guy came
1: from Alabama? No, very serious.
0: Okay.
1: Very serious. Just said, hey, you know, we're not going to win this game. Alabama's going to win it. Maybe he's kind of like some of these people on Tighter Insider, you know, the real negative ones.
0: Yeah.
2: Like Conrad. Yeah. Conrad goes on there and he, yeah. I understand.
0: So, Rodney, you're not going to have to turn on the tape now.
1: Yeah, right. I mean, he told me, you know, he told me all I needed to know.
2: Yeah,
1: I mean,
2: Rodney's.
1: But that is interesting, though. That is Miles McVay.
0: Yeah. Mm. He's got a good smile in his picture.
1: Yeah. Yep.
2: All right. So, speaking of the offensive line, your feelings about how Alabama's kind of plugged some guys in. Obviously, they're going to have to do the same with a former Mississippi State Bulldog that will not be playing, it appears, in this game against his former team. How do you think they have played so far? And will that have a bearing, kind of moving some pieces around against Mississippi State?
1: Yeah. Terrell Miller, right tackle. You know what? And I did watch some of the breakdowns. I think Landon Tingwell had a great breakdown of Terrell Miller, and it was really informative watching that, you know, just how he broke it down. And I had been hearing for about a month now that Terrell was really making a lot of progress. You know, he's backed up both tackle spots over the course since he's been here, JUCO transfer. And I was really just watching him and hearing the things that I had heard, but to be able to see him move, he's obviously really, really impressive. You know, just watching him, I'm not sure that, and I want to be careful, but I'm not sure they're going to miss a whole lot based on what I've seen. Again, need to see him over the course of the game. But I'm really encouraged by what I saw from him.
0: Rodney Orr, Tighter Insider, joining us here on Three Man Front, as he customarily does on Thursdays, and joining us on the Higginbotham Hotline. So if you're going to outline two areas where Alabama must be at their absolute best to escape Starkville with a win, where would that be?
1: Yeah, I think number one is you gotta protect the ball. I don't think you can give Mississippi State, with that explosive offense, any extra opportunities. That would probably be first and foremost. And then secondly, I think you've got to be able to, and there's probably a lot of things, but secondly, you've got to be able to limit the explosive plays. I mean, I think there are going to be some there, but I think you've got to be able to limit those. I mean, if they hit multiple 3-4 big plays, it's going to be tough, man, because, you know, that crowd gets into it. I think it's, that would be a real challenge. So I would say ball security on offense, protect the ball, don't give them any extra opportunities, and then defensively limit the explosive plays.
2: All right, so Rodney, it's come to that time of the interview in which you kind of give us your feelings, a prediction on the game. I know you did so on Tider Insider TV the other night in Tuscaloosa, but for those that may not have seen it, kind of break it down for us and how you think this one will end up for the Tide.
1: Right. You know, we do this every week, and last week you guys asked me that, and I kind of was in limbo, but I had predicted it 42-20. And, you know, with 2 minutes left, it was 42-18.
2: I know.
1: I was feeling pretty good. And then Alabama scores a touchdown
2: late.
1: They
2: ruined it for you.
1: So, yeah, ruined it. But so I'm going, I think this could be a track meet. I think if you just look at the numbers, there's the potential there for a lot of scoring. May turn out the opposite. But I went 41-33 Alabama. So I think there's a, what is the over and under? I was surprised at one point it was 59.5, I think.
2: Yeah, I think that's right.
1: I was, man, I'm telling you, that was, that seems low to me.
2: Well, Vegas must think that one of those teams is going to play defense. They probably think it's going to be Alabama.
1: Right. So, yeah, I would think. I would think. And, you know, like you said, Mississippi State is very highly susceptible.
2: It's actually now up to 60.5, Rodney. The latest, as of right now, it's 60.5. And Alabama is a 5-point favorite. That's as low as I've seen it since it opened up at 4.5. So.
1: Well, I think it could be a track meet. I do. Depending on the weather, it may impact it, but that's the way I see it.
0: I'd go heavy. Go heavy, Bama. Yeah, push all the chips in. Conrad nods, yes.
2: Conrad's been very confident the last 48 hours. I don't know if
1: has he
2: is.
1: Really?
2: Yeah, I don't know what kind of information he has shared with you, but he has.
3: Rodney, don't listen. We literally talked about this 15 minutes ago, you and I.
1: Yeah. I got him. I thought he was. Hey, he had a tinge, a little bit of nervousness to him.
2: Oh, really?
0: Really?
2: See, he's not.
0: He doesn't share those.
1: That's what I detected.
2: No, yeah. He doesn't do that with us. No. He is overly confident.
0: Yep.
2: 16 in a row. He said it'll be number 17 easily on Saturday.
1: Yeah.
2: He said by 12:30, well, him and his wife are probably going to just go grab something to eat.
0: But it makes sense. It makes sense. He would put on that outward appearance to me and Pat, but deep down, he's insecure about his team.
1: He seemed a little bit to me, guys. I got to be honest with you.
0: All right. Well,
2: he was.
3: I can't hide my true self from Rodney. I can't do it.
2: Rodney, he was giddy.
0: It's Uncle Rodney.
2: On Saturday, he was texting me. He was so happy that it was joyless murder ball again for at least one half against South Carolina. I mean, he was so happy. He goes, man, this is, at least for one night, this takes me back to Nick Saban 2014.
3: Rodney, did it not just feel like everyone was having so much fun in the press box, though, at least during the first half? It was great.
2: Because there's no stress.
1: It really did. I mean, when it was, what, 35-3?
3: Yeah,
1: I mean,
3: it was awesome.
1: Like, wow.
0: I bet there wasn't any food left. Wow. Everybody was eating.
1: I know this.
3: Especially Keelan.
1: My TITV partner, Perry Harris, he was already putting me on alert that Keelan might break Tua's touchdown pass record, throw 6 or 7 in the game. I mean, when it was 4 in the first half, you thought this could, you know, he could throw maybe 6 or 7 in a game, you know, but didn't happen. But I bet you it happens at some point.
2: Last question, and it has to do with him, and I should have asked you earlier, and I'm not asking you to compare him with Bryce Young or Tua Tagovailoa or anybody else, but I am curious, so far through 4 games, and his development from week 1 to where he currently is he about on schedule what you thought he would be right now, Rodney, or maybe a little bit ahead of schedule?
1: Yeah, so probably ahead of schedule.
2: Okay.
1: That's just me. I mean, look, I thought he was going to be really, really good. But then the first 2 weeks, I said, well, maybe this might be a slower process. Then all of a sudden in that Florida State game late in the first half, he just took a major jump. And now he's just – he seems to be headed straight up, you know. And, I mean, look, I said this on TITV. I really believe it. You know, if he keeps going like this, I think you're going to see – it come a month from now, he's going to be right there near the top of the discussion about the Heisman. If it keeps going at this rate, we'll see. I don't know that it will, but we'll see.
0: We're so blessed with quarterback play in this league this year.
1: Yeah, I mean, amazing. These two guys, it's going to be real interesting seeing these two guys on the field together, you know?
0: Yeah, it is.
1: Hey,
0: sure.
1: And by the way, you know, Camario came out the same year as Deuce Knight. You remember that?
2: I do remember that.
1: And now he's at Ole Miss. Of course, he's not playing right now, but that's another guy in the future to keep an eye on. Both those guys coming out of the state of Mississippi the same year. Pretty amazing.
0: I've seen enough from Deuce to know if he gets a competent coaching staff, which seems like he will now, and a good offense, that he's going to be just fine. He looked pretty good.
1: Yep.
0: Well, Rodney, 41-33, that's the official prediction. Conrad can sleep easy. And we always appreciate your time.
1: Hey, guys, I appreciate it. Take care.
0: All right, you as well. 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
0: Ray Kerr is your starter for the Braves today in Game 3 versus the Phillies. Not Steve Kerr, but Ray Kerr. Three-man front, we continue.
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7: Another rainy day, another wild storm rolling through Trustville. 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

0: Saturday to incentivize the early arrival. You had the President of the United States at Neyland Stadium for the big game against Texas and Tennessee. Tennessee Athletics Director Danny White, remember, he announced that he's going to have an event called Happy Hour at Neyland Stadium. That was for last Saturday. Gates would open 3 hours before kickoff, with concessions being half price for the first hour.
1: I thought that was a good idea.
0: I think it was a great idea. Get everybody in the stadium early because they were worried about the Secret Service, the president. They wanted everyone, if you're going to be in the stadium, get in the stadium.
1: Get in the stadium.
0: Security. And by the way, we're going to have half off concessions. And that means half off beer.
1: We want the checkerboard intact at kickoff.
0: Let's go. So the idea went so well. So White, the athletics director there at the University of Tennessee, who is the second highest paid athletics director in all of sports, he is now implementing the happy hour for the entire rest of the 2026 football season. 4 home games remain for the Vols, and fans will be able to eat and drink at a discounted rate if they show up early enough.
1: And I'm guessing they're putting games on the Jumbotron.
0: I'm sure games of note or interest that they would have on.
1: For the morning, usually you'll have game day that's on.
0: Yeah.
1: We've seen that in some early morning kicks on the road. Mm-hmm. My experience.
0: So it was a huge success for the University of Tennessee. They made a lot of money, and so now they have extended it for the rest of the season, so a good idea. Speaking of athletic directors, I just told you about the second highest paid athletics director. I'm going to tell you about the highest paid athletics director. That is Chris Del Conte of the University of Texas. Do you see the theme here? The number one highest paid is from the SEC. The second highest is from the SEC. The third highest, who is Greg Byrne, at the University of Alabama, all from the South.
1: What was his, 2.67 million?
0: That is correct. Yeah. But University of Texas Athletic Director Chris Del Conte, he does a blog each week. It's called the 40 Acres Insider. So he writes a blog for the Texas faithful. He called defensive end Colin Simmons's and running back Relique Brown's on-field celebrations embarrassing. If you remember, Colin Simmons received an unsportsmanlike conduct penalty for mimicking urinating on the field following one of his school record 5.5 sacks. Relique Brown,
1: smelly crotch,
0: also faced criticism in the fourth quarter touchdown celebration, then including grabbing his crotch,
1: smelling it, and then pretending to faint because it smelled so awful.
0: That is correct. Chris Del Conte wrote, "I'm not happy about that. I know none of us are. And it was embarrassing to our proud and widely respected football team, athletics program, and university. It certainly raised very warranted concerns that many of you shared with me, drew a lot of attention, and I understand why." Del Conte noted that Steve Sarkisian on Monday called the celebrations unacceptable and said he had discussed the matter with Simmons and Brown. Sarkisian also suggested that the players would face discipline, but he did not elaborate what that penalty would be.
1: He's not missing time.
0: So when you think of discipline of coaches or former coaches, Brian Kelly immediately comes to your mind, right?
1: Mm-hmm. Yes.
0: I mean, he's right up there with Nick Saban, right? Yeah. The guys that you just did not want to cross when he was a head coach?
1: Yes.
0: Well, Brian Kelly is now an announcer for CBS Sports, and he went on CBS Sports Network, and he felt the need to give us his opinion on what happened with those players at the University of Texas.
2: There's cause and effect. And the cause and effect is they're young kids. They're 18 to 20. They're immature. So you have to meet that immaturity with firmness and standards. And this is how we do things. Your brand's going to take a beating. Yeah, that might be. But you need to grow up. And you need to grow up because this is a big boy kind of environment we're in right now. You're even getting compensation. Yep. So I think this is about maturity and handling. They need to be around mentors.
0: There you go. Brian Kelly gives us his feelings and thoughts on Colin Simmons and Relique Brown.
1: So what is he saying?
0: They got to grow up. They're 18 years old.
1: You got to scold them? He's not setting them either. Not sitting these players.
3: Not stiff enough.
1: Fine these guys. Hit them where it hurts.
3: Why is that not a universal thing yet in college football?
0: To fine them?
3: Yeah.
1: I guess nobody would agree to it.
3: I guess, but every
1: you could draw it up in their NIL. You would draw it. You could draw it up in their NIL contract. But there's other things that get drawn up, and they get to go wherever they want. And some judge says no, it's okay.
3: Well, I was about to say they'd take it to a court, and then they wouldn't have to pay it. But I'm like, why? Every conversation we have about this, it comes back to we'll just hit them in the pocketbook because that's the one thing that might make them actually reconsider their actions.
1: Yeah,
3: but you can't do it.
1: Don't hurt don't do Joe it. Q fan that's got enough money to come to this one game, and that. He wants his family to enjoy a win. Things seems like that would be more effective. You're hurting a lot of other people if he doesn't play.
0: Can you imagine the amount of probably emails and communication that Chris Del Conte got from old school Texas Longhorn alums and big money people?
1: I think... You say this about Cignetti, but that crap wouldn't have happened. If that crap happened with Cignetti, I do firmly believe that Cignetti would make it a point to let everybody know the discipline, and I think that he would have a player go to a local dog park and pick up poop for 2 hours. Could you not see him doing that?
0: Oh, of course, yeah.
1: We can all agree. I mean, they got – what was the kid that they got from – was it from Michigan State, their talented wide receiver? Remember when he showed up with the gold shoes?
0: Oh, yeah.
1: Hearing about that in practice, mm-hmm. He let him know real quick. I don't think he plays that many favorites. I can see Sark playing favorites.
0: I don't know.
1: And Del Conte saying all the right things to all the big Texas folks. But
3: Sark definitely has an inner circle.
1: Yeah.
3: Of players. There's no way he doesn't.
0: Yeah.
1: Yes. Totally see that.
0: I just was surprised that Brian Kelly, who I know was saying it tongue-in-cheek,
1: yes.
0: was not one of these guys. I'm not saying that... He didn't run a tight program, but I've just never heard anybody say that, man, you just want, I mean, like a Saban.
1: Yeah.
0: You know, I mean, Saban wouldn't put up with certain stuff, and he would cuss your butt up, you know.
1: You say what you want about Dabo. Dabo wouldn't put up with that.
0: No, Dabo wouldn't put him. He wouldn't cuss you out, but Dabo would probably tell you to pack your stuff, and we don't need you. Head on out. But, you know, a little bit different. When we come back on Three-Man Front, we're about 15 minutes away. We'll catch up with Rob Pate, former Auburn DB. This is Three-Man Front on Jocks.
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0: 7:32 here on Jocks. Another big weekend. Tonight starts 61 consecutive days of football. I'm talking NFL, college, 61 consecutive days. And who better to talk about this big weekend than Kevin Todd, president and CEO of thesportsbrokers.com. You can reach him at 888-320-7517. Kevin, happy Thursday. Man, 61 straight days, our favorite time of the year.
1: Yes, Pat, and thanks for having me on again. And let me tell you right now, we have an unbelievable matchup going on right now tonight at Thursday Night Football, where I am documented 15-4-1, dating back to last Thursday night on primetime, Pat. Not only that, I am 3-0 this year on primetime. And everybody who calls right now, you will get today's game, Pittsburgh at Cleveland, absolutely free. That's right, folks. I want to earn your business. Like I said before, a lot of people in my industry come on the radio, they hoot, they holler, they say what they can do. I want to prove to you what I can do. All you need to do is pick up the phone right now and dial 888-320-7517. That's 888-320-7517. You get tonight's matchup, Pittsburgh at Cleveland, absolutely free.
0: That's a big one tonight, Pittsburgh and Cleveland, a big one there in the AFC North. We are talking to Kevin Todd, who is president and CEO of thesportsbrokers.com. That number again is 888-320-7517. And before we get to a couple other free plays that you're going to give us, Kevin, on the air, I do want to ask you about your bankroll management system and how you recommend that to your clients.
1: What I recommend, Pat, is that when someone, let's say for argument's sake, someone calls me up and says, hey, Kevin, I got a $2,000 bankroll to work with the football season. I tell them, great, that's plenty. I could turn that $2,000, probably with all jokes aside, maybe $12,000 to $15,000 at the end of football season, okay? What we do is we start out with only 10% of the bankroll. So they got a $2,000 bankroll. The first bet we're going to make is going to be 10%, will be $200. And then we build up that bankroll for the week. We don't change the bets during the week. So we start on Monday betting $200. You're going to finish out the week betting $200. Then we're going to evaluate and see how much money you're up at the end of the week. And then we'll press our bets again on Monday, which is the new week. That's the way we manage it. And plus, I take the gambling aspect out of it, Pat. I tell everybody, less games, more money.
0: All right, so I've got one more question, if you don't mind, because I find this extremely fascinating, because we do talk about this a lot during the season. So in regards to trends or statistics to support, you know, your plays each week, kind of dive into that a little bit.
1: Okay, well, that's a great question. When you use trends and statistics here, Pat, you're basically using it on one particular team. You're talking about either Alabama trends and statistics or the Miami Dolphins trends and statistics.
0: Sure.
1: Now, if you remember last week, I gave you my awesome angle of the week, which could have been any football team in college, which I believe was 21-3 since 1980, and it was Tennessee plus the points, mm-hmm. which I gave on the air over Texas, which they won.
0: Yep.
1: I should say they covered, and that was by far the worst two-minute play calling I've ever seen in college football.
0: It was bad.
1: Okay, I mean, they had a chance to win the game. But I'll give you another awesome angle play of the week right now as one of the plays I'm going to give you for free. And this awesome angle play of the week, let me pull it up, is play on any 3-0 college football team in a game 4 that averages more than 190 yards rushing per game, is coming off a double-digit straight-up win and ATS win, and it has a week of rest, and averages 40-plus points per game and gives up less than fewer than 17 points a game. Since 1994, Pat, this is 14-1 against the spread.
0: Wow.
1: 93%, my friend. That's BYU this weekend, minus the 6.5 at TCU.
0: Wow, that is an incredible stat.
1: I hope you're making money with this $500,000 paycheck they pay you over there.
0: I am, Kevin, and thanks to you and the sportsbrokers.com, yes, it's adding each and every week. That's incredible stat. Yeah, that stat last week, we had so many people text into the show asking us to repeat that. That was an incredible number. You like BYU based on that stat. And, of course, some other statistics against TCU. All right, let's talk NFL for a second. Rams and Eagles. Eagles coming off that disappointing loss against the Chicago Bears on Monday night. The Rams, meanwhile, they had another interesting weekend as well. Just give us your thoughts on this one, because this one's a huge kind of a turnaround game for both teams.
1: Exactly. But before I give out my play on this game, folks, listen to me. We have a matchup tonight. I am documented 3-0 this year on Thursday night prime time. Going back to last year, 15-4-1 on Thursday. I am putting money in your pocket first. I am handing you money, folks. There is no reason why you should not be picking up the phone and giving me a call, because I want to earn your business. I want to put money in your pocket first. All you have to do is dial 888-320-7517. That's 888-320-7517. You can go to my website, thesportsbrokers.com. You can opt in. A broker will call you back, or you can follow me on X at Kevin Todd Sports, where I give out free plays each and every week. But I'm telling you, folks, you want to make money tonight. Do not attempt to play this game on your own. You will lose. I'm here, and I want to help you. For my second selection, we're going to go right to the NFL. And everyone saw how the Rams got robbed on Sunday night, and they did get robbed. I don't know what anyone says, but one of the worst referee jobs I've seen in a long time. And they see how poorly the Eagles played on Monday night against the third-string backup quarterback in the Bears. That being said, in the NFL, Pat, you know it's week to week, and I personally love this game. Not just getting the points, but I think they're going to win the game outright. That's the Eagles plus the three. And let me ask you a question. When was the last time the Eagles were a dog at home since they've been this good? I'll tell you, in 2023, when they played the San Francisco 49ers and they beat them. That was the last time they were a dog at home. Not only that, Sean McVay, he is 0-4 straight up and 0-4 against the spread versus Nick Sirianni. Hmm. Not only that, the Eagles are 9-1 against the spread the last 10 times these teams have played. And you want to hear the clincher here? They're 3-0 against the spread when coming off a Monday night loss. Give me the Eagles plus the three. I think they win the game outright. I'm giving you BYU minus the 6.5 is my personal free plays. But, folks, if you want to make money tonight and you want to turn a $200 into $500 in the next few days, you give me a call right now. I'm giving you tonight's game. It's my inner circle play. My clients are moving anywhere between 4 to 5 times their normal wager on this game tonight between Pittsburgh at Cleveland. I'm giving it to you for free. All you have to do is dial 888-320-7517. That's 888-320-7517. You get tonight's play, Pittsburgh at Cleveland, absolutely free. And like I said, Pat, I'm taking BYU minus the 6.5. If you're going to play it, you want to play it now before it goes to 7 tomorrow. And I will tell you right now, getting 3 points with the Eagles is a gift now. I'm telling you, the sharps are all over this game. It's going to drop down to 2.5-2 by game time. So, folks, if you want to get the best of the line, you play it now. If you want to make money today, you give me a call at 888-320-7517.
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0: 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When we come back, we will talk to former Auburn DB, yes, the man, Dr. Rob Pate, on the program here on Jocks.
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8: Another rainy day, another wild storm rolling through Trustville. 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
9: Maybe your team is dealing with an injury or two. You got a banged up left tackle. Maybe one of your running backs can't go. Well, for San Diego State, they've got other issues, Pat. They're dealing with a mumps.
0: Oh.
9: A mumps outbreak as they're getting ready for their Pac-12 opener against Texas State. I honestly knew that mumps were still around, but
0: I have to ask my wife about that. I'm like you. I did not know that that was still an issue.
9: The university has confirmed, San Diego State, 3 cases of mumps, 2 probable cases on September 18th, and all 5 of the students were connected to a single team. The university said the players were no longer contagious. But then in an email Wednesday from Dr. T. Ghosh, medical director of San Diego State Student Health Services, said because mumps symptoms can develop 12 to 25 days after exposure, the new cases reflect spread within the team and potential exposure to additional close contacts.
0: Ooh.
9: University continues to take a number of daily action. Email also said mumps is best known for causing puffy cheeks and a tender swollen jaw, along with fever, headache, muscle aches, fatigue, loss of appetite, and pain or tenderness near the ears or jaws. Now, in rare cases, it can cause inflammation of other areas.
0: Yeah.
9: Yes. Not good.
0: All right. So you said that's San Diego State, right?
9: Yes.
0: So Utah State, who's getting ready to play their first game in the Pac-12, because you said San Diego State's about to play their first game
9: yep.
0: in the brand new Pac-12. Well, Utah State, on their availability report, are you ready for this? 69 players were listed last night on their availability report. They were listed as probable against Boise State. So Bronco Mendenhall listed 69 players as probable against Boise State.
9: Bronco.
0: How about that? A little gamesmanship there, I think.
9: I like it.
0: Yeah. All right, let's go now to the Higginbotham hotline. You know, we're talking about the mumps. Let's talk to a doctor. I'm sure he can give us all about the mumps, right? Dr. Rob Pate, he joins us now.
9: Dr. Pate, I know you're an eye doctor, but don't we get vaccines against the mumps?
10: We have for, a long time, but, you know, vaccinations are a hot topic these days.
9: And
10: so there's probably plenty of people that don't. My brother got mumps when he was, I think, in the sixth grade. And, man, it was not good. I mean, it looked like he had elephantitis. I mean, his whole neck was just super swollen, and he was in the hospital for probably a week.
0: Oh, wow. Goodness.
9: When did y'all let him finally come back home?
10: It took a while, man. I mean, they needed to make him look like he was not an alien before he didn't walk into the house and scare everybody. but he did finally make it.
9: Well, that's good.
0: Rob, Auburn hits the road, SEC play for the first time under Alex Golish, Tennessee Vols. Vols coming off a tough loss to the Texas Longhorns. But before we talk about that, just want to get your thoughts on a very hard-fought game against the Vanderbilt quarterback and a Vanderbilt Commodore team. But Auburn found a way. They got it done, got the W.
10: Yeah, and, you know, I think that's the solace that you have to take as an Auburn fan, as you have a team that's, you know, trying to build an identity and build a program characteristic of winning close games. I mean, that's two games now that have been one-score games that they found a way to do enough to win the game. And that's a positive. You know, obviously the Florida game, you know, the score not indicative of how close it was, but it technically is a one score game as well. And they had to fight to keep it that way. So, you know, I like that aspect of this team and those guys finding ways to win, even if it's not the sexiest victory that that we would hope to see. Would definitely like to see the offense be able to be more explosive. I think that's the thing that this team lacks more than anything thus far has just been explosion. And, you know, a lot of that stems from the lack of being able to knock people off the football up front. And so they're going to have to get more creative with how they run the football. And I do think that that's going to mean Byron Brown will have to be more active in that regard. And they've got to attack the perimeter. You know, they've got to do some things that are different than just turn around and see if we can, you know, outpower you, because that just hasn't happened through four games. And I don't think that's going to become any easier with the slate coming up.
9: I'm guessing here, and I don't know, maybe you could shed some more light on this. Do you believe that this coaching staff with Byron Brown and what they knew about him coming in, they were trying to refine his passing game, because the scouts coming into the season said that's where he needed to work, some of his intermediate passing game. Do you think that that's been the focus? I know he's used his legs. He has not used his legs near as much as I thought he would. I know we're early right in the season. Do you anticipate we're going to see him putting himself out there a little bit more moving forward?
10: Yeah, I mean, I think that'll definitely be something that that they try to coach up and put, you know, as a thought in his head to listen, for this offense to for you to get the yards over the top, it's going to require the defenses to respect the run game and that you're going to be a large focal point in that. You know, that's where the explosion, I think, has lacked, is because nobody really respects the running game right now. And you can sit in and know that, hey, we're going to eliminate the deep shot and make you earn it. I don't know that the coaches have prioritized that. I think that maybe Byram has thought and looked and probably had people in his ear that says, listen, you can't take off and run every time. You won't be an NFL quarterback. And, you know, so as much as the coaches may hammer home other things, you know, he may be in his own mind saying, I've got to be able to show that I can stand in the pocket and deliver a ball. And I think that's got to go away. I mean, and I think that ultimately it will. And I don't even know that that's the case. That's just what it looks like. And, you know, but he's too much of a dual threat that can be a thorn in the side of defenses and be that, you know, guy that you don't plan for, that extra player. You get one more blocker with the quarterback running the ball. And so it really outflanks defenses and makes it difficult to defend. And we just probably have to incorporate more of that. And it probably has to be a play call from the sideline.
0: You know, it's interesting, Rob. Last week, I think it was only the 27th or 28th meeting between Florida and Ole Miss as members of the Southeastern Conference. And I know Tennessee and Auburn used to be obviously a rivalry that was played a lot more in the past. But I'm trying to think back. I think it was like 99, and then they took a few years off before Tennessee played Auburn. Were you on that team that that played in Neyland Stadium against the Vols, or was that before your time?
10: Yes.
0: Okay, so you were on that
10: team.
0: No,
10: I played we played Tennessee
0: that was 99,
10: every year,
0: right?
10: When I was at Auburn.
0: Okay.
10: Yeah, we played them in 98 in Gordon-Hare. We played them 98-9 there. That was the year after the championship. Still a loaded team. I mean, anytime you have Jamal Lewis back there running the football, he was a special talent. But I remember we had a really salty defense, but still we're trying to figure things out offensively. And that game was maybe 7-0 and 10-0 at the half, and you come out of the same tunnel there, and I remember their coaches just dog cussing their offensive line about how this game should have been out of reach. And we kept getting turnovers in the red zone that night. But ultimately, you know, we wilted down the stretch. They were so much deeper and better than us. And, I think they won by probably 2 or 3 touchdowns.
9: Yeah, I think they did. I was actually there in the stadium, at Neyland when that happened. That was a pick six early in that ball game, deep inside you guys' own territory.
10: Yeah.
9: But they were still riding high. I still remember the hype video with Phil Fulmer.
10: Oh, yeah.
9: Excuse me. Sorry. Pat's got me trained.
10: Ben Leard had separated his shoulder. And so Jeff Klein started that game on the road, and on the first play on a bubble screen, their free safety read it and came right across, I mean, and took it untouched to the house. So There was a period, there were like 3 games in a row that we walked out on the field as a defense and the offense had not snapped the ball, and we were down 7-0 before we'd ever even played a snap. And so, you know, we got in some holes early.
9: Was that the Duval game where Tubbs had issue with him?
10: That was.
0: Yeah, I remember that.
10: That was a fake punt. Mm. And it was open.
9: It was wide open. Yeah, sure was.
10: Yeah, he got kicked off the team and then came back, and a year later was an All-American.
9: Man, he kicked that football so hard. It sounded like a bomb went off when Damon Duval kicked a football. Did it not?
10: Yeah, he was a talent. He was from Chattanooga and was really a good athlete. He played defensive back, and you know, I think he got recruited by some schools to play defense, but he was a special talent. He did all of our kickoffs, all of our punting, all of our field goal kicking, and that just doesn't happen, you know, in today's game.
9: Rob, how are things at Sweet Frog?
10: Man, everything at Sweet Frog is good. Students have really packed it out, and, you know, we have a blast seeing the community. So if you guys are in town or if you ever stop by in Auburn, I hope you come see us.
9: Yes, and we will bring presents for all of your grandchildren.
10: That would be great. Yeah, man, two weeks ago I had my newest granddaughter, Annie, so we're super excited about that.
9: And she's beautiful. Congratulations. Rob, we always appreciate it.
10: I appreciate that.
9: Thank you, brother. We'll talk to you next week.
10: Thank you, guys. War Eagle.
9: Rob All Pate right. joining us here on Three Man Front on the Higginbotham Hotline. Still to come, Brett Norsworthy, the Southern Gentleman, his Iron Scared Bowl prediction with the college football weekend, and so much more. Three Man Front on a Thursday. We appreciate you being here, right here on Jock.
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12: Landrum Roberts, Pat Smith, Conrad Van Order. This is Three Man Front.

0: is 12 o'clock. Welcome in as we begin hour number three of Three Man Front on this Thursday. We've already talked to Rodney Orr. Just heard from Rob Pate, former Auburn DB. You were talking about that, what was that, 1999 game? Tennessee wins 24-0. And he was talking about the first play of the game, right? Klein threw the pick six?
1: Yeah.
0: And I'm sure those fans just ate that up big time. Coming off the national championship.
1: I'll never forget the hype video. The hype video was really well done. So remember, this was after the 98 championship year, but it had Phil Fulmer in the suit, and they were walking out, and they were walking through the tunnel, and it was like real time as they're coming through the tunnel, and then they actually come out on the tunnel, and everybody goes crazy. But, yeah, it was a big night. But a lot of different things that happened. It was just – it was weird. But the pick six early in that game, then Auburn – excuse me – still kind of hung around, as Rob mentioned, but then you had an opportune – It would have gone for a touchdown. It would have been a big play, and Duvall waited, or he threw it too high, and yeah, it backfired on Auburn, and Tuberville took exception.

0: 9, then beat them again in Knoxville 2013, and then Tennessee got Auburn in 2018, and then the COVID year, Auburn beat Tennessee 30-17.
1: In 2018, that was the year that Fulmer went into the locker room, right? At Jordan-Hare to congratulate then head coach Jeremy Pruitt.
0: Sure did.
1: Remember that?
0: Mm-hmm. I do remember that.
1: That was a Jarrett Stidham quarterback game, if I remember. And was, who was the quarterback for Tennessee? Was it Garantano?
2: What year was it?
1: 2018.
2: Seems like Garantano.
1: Whoever it was that day, they had a day.
0: They showed out.
1: Yep.
0: So since the SEC split back in 1992, Auburn is 7-3 against Tennessee. And Auburn leads the all-time series 29-22-3. The longest streak was a six-game winning streak, as I was just referring to, from 2003 through 2013. Tigers won the last meeting 30-17 in the COVID season of 2020. SEC championship games, they split 1997. UT won 30-29, and then Auburn took 2004's SEC championship game 38-28. Interesting, in Birmingham, Auburn has played Tennessee 15 times in Birmingham.
1: Hmm.
0: Okay. They are 10-5 in Birmingham, Auburn is. In Knoxville, Tennessee leads the series 13-10-2. At Auburn, Auburn leads 8-3-1, and they have tied one game apiece when they have played in Atlanta in the SEC championship.
1: I can remember listening to some of the Auburn Tennessee games. One in particular, it was in Auburn and finished in a tie, and that would have been.
0: That was 1990.
1: 1990, yeah. So Pat Dye was still there, but just both sides of the ball, those teams just littered with talent.
0: Just think about that year, 1990, for Tennessee. Tennessee had the University of Alabama beat until a kicker from Huffman High School by the name of Philip Dole upset the Vols in Neyland. Big win for Gene Stallings in his first year. And then later that year, well, actually it was before that, because in September is when the tie happened between Auburn and Tennessee, 26-26. It was in September of 1990.
1: Yeah, I was looking at some of those. And then I remember watching, this would have been the 80s, a Tennessee-Auburn game from Neyland, because they still had that AstroTurf, like the kind of AstroTurf that you saw in the Astrodome, the concrete stuff.
0: Right.
1: And it was pouring rain. The entire game, it was pouring rain. I think Cobb and Webb were their running back combination. You remember the Cobb-Webb?
0: Mm-hmm.
1: I think I'm right on that. But as I get older, all of these years start running together, so there's a chance I'm wrong.
0: Was that 89 or 85, maybe?
1: Maybe 85?
0: Maybe 85.
1: Yeah, it might have been 85.
0: Tennessee won that one 38-20. Matter of fact, Auburn was the number one team in America. That was when, I don't think that was the rain game.
1: Okay.
0: Because I remember seeing that video over the weekend with Texas coming into Neyland, because that's when Tennessee upset number one Auburn.
1: 89 was the that was the rain soak game.
0: Okay. Because 85 was not rain, but that was the upset of number one. So that was only the, what was the stat you gave last week? Only two wins against.
1: Yeah, they had two. They were 2-17 all time against AP number ones when they rolled in.
0: Yeah,
1: and 1985 was one of them.
0: Yeah, one of them was 85 against Auburn.
1: Going back to that Auburn Tennessee from 1989, the rain soak game. I remember this because Reggie Cobb rushed for 225 yards.
0: That was a close game, wasn't it? Was it like
1: one score game, 21-14.
0: Yeah,
1: but he rushed for including a 79-yard touchdown. Auburn was fourth at the time. Tennessee was 12th.
0: So, I mean, it's just crazy to think that these two members of the Southeastern Conference have not played that many times. It was just like last week with Ole Miss and Florida. I mean, Florida now leads the series,
1: right.
0: I think, 14-13-2. They haven't played a lot.
1: I want to get that game more.
0: Yeah.
1: Especially now.
0: Mm-hmm. Big time. Coming up later tonight, it's going to be a big time in Atlanta, Georgia, as the Atlanta Braves are trying to advanced to the next round to play the Los Angeles Dodgers. Yesterday, the

0: Phillies beat the Braves in 10 innings, 4-3. Tonight, 7 o'clock first pitch, Ray Kerr is on the bump for the Braves. Teams had a 174 batting average against him as a left-handed batter. That's the main reason why he is getting an opportunity to start the game. The Phillies are going to go with Aaron Nola. He will start game three. Nola is on regular rest. Meanwhile, Zach Wheeler, who's on 3 days rest, he is made available. So is Jesus Luzardo, who started game one. They say that he can give you an inning or two if necessary.
1: So Braves fan, we need some Braves magic. We need some early 90s Braves magic. Cabrera, Bream. We need it.
0: Well, maybe you'll get that tonight.
1: We're going to need it tonight. We're hosting the Phillies, and they're the favorite.
0: That is correct.
1: But I would make them the favorite, too.
0: Last night, the Padres over the Cubs, 4-1. They sweep that series. Yankees over the Red Sox, 9-2. New York outscored Boston 18-2 in the series. They are now off to Tampa for the best of five AL divisional series beginning Saturday. How you feel about that one, Conrad? You feel as confident about that as you do Alabama over Mississippi State?
2: I feel significantly more confident that the Alabama will win on Saturday than the Yankees will beat the Rays.
0: Okay.
2: We do not do well against the Rays in the postseason or the regular season.
0: Meanwhile, the White Sox and Astros, the White Sox sweep that series. White Sox are moving on after completing the two-game sweep. The sweep gives the White Sox their first postseason series victory since the 2005 World Series, when they also swept the Astros.
1: Maybe there's something to this Pope thing.
0: Speaking of that, I'm so glad you didn't even know I was going to bring this up.
1: I didn't.
0: But this is we're simpatico.
1: Yeah, we are.
0: We are. I can't believe you burned your hand last night on the stove because I felt it.
1: Did you?
0: In Trustful.
1: Yeah.
0: And then when I saw you come in with a bandage, I was like, oh my, that's weird.
1: Did you have a headache this morning?
0: I did.
1: I knew it.
0: Man.
1: I knew it.
0: All right, so here's some odds for Pope Leo and the Chicago White Sox. You ready for these?
1: Yeah.
0: All right, here we go. Will Pope Leo attend a White Sox game during the ALDS? Yes, -200. No, +150. What are you taking?
1: I don't know what his schedule is. I saw him talking.
0: He's the Pope. Can he move things around?
1: I don't know, but he was doing something really important the other day.
0: Was he?
1: Mm-hmm. He was reading. He was reading from some scrolls.
0: Oh, okay.
1: He was. I don't know where he was, but
2: he wasn't at the Vatican.
1: Yeah, I think he's going to be there.
0: Are
1: he's
0: going to
1: be there.
0: -200
1: mm-hmm.
0: that he will attend the game.
1: I think he will.
2: In the ALDS?
0: That is correct.
2: No.
0: No.
1: White Sox strong.
0: You're taking the no, +150.
2: Maybe ALCS.
1: Pope has been a White Sox fan long enough to know you get them while they're here.
2: Yeah, that's fair.
0: All right. Will Pope Leo throw out the first pitch of the ALDS?
1: Ooh, I hope he does.
0: Yes, +1,000. No, -3,000.
2: No, but that'd be awesome. I mean, if he's going to attend the game, he might as well throw out the first pitch, right? That should be like a combo pick.
0: All right, here's an interesting one for you.
1: What is he? Go ahead.
0: Will Pope Leo tweet about the White Sox?
1: Does he tweet?
2: I was about to say, does he? Let's look at his social media.
1: Make sure it's verified.
0: You think he pays for the verification badge?
2: Oh, no, he's got the special one.
0: Oh, he's got the silver one?
2: Yeah, he's got the special one. Elon's got him hooked up.
0: Okay.
2: Welcome to the official account of His Holiness, Pope Leo XIV. That sounds official
1: Follow him.
2: To me.
1: All right, see if he follows you back.
2: He tweeted an hour ago.
1: Will he come on the show?
0: What did he tweet? Did he tweet the White Sox congrats?
2: No.
1: Let him know that we broke the news when he got announced Pope with Trey Wallace.
0: Yes. And then Trey Wallace.
1: Who's from Mobile.
0: Who sent it out on Fox News.
1: And there's a lot of Catholics in Mobile. Let him know all of that in your message to him.
2: I will be sure to do that. He was tweeting about mental health a few hours ago.
0: Okay.
2: So we'll see if White Sox.
0: All right, so you taking it yes, he's going to tweet about the White Sox, or no? Yes is +800, no -2,000.
2: So it's more likely he attends a game than sends out a tweet about them?
0: I just read them, man.
1: Who are they playing, the Guardians?
2: Yeah, the Indians.
1: Oh, I can't. Oh. Ooh.
0: Oh, Wimp's really going to be fired up on Friday.
2: I'm doing it for the coach.
1: Do you think he, does he put out like a meme or anything? Like making fun of the Guardians.
0: So what are you gambling? Are you going yes?
2: Yeah, let's go White Sox.
1: Like if they win the series, do you think he puts out like crying Jordan? That'd be hilarious. Talking smack.
2: That would be funny.
0: That would be.
2: With the old Cleveland logo with the crying Jordan meme over
1: yes.
2: it. That'd be great.
1: All the crying.
2: Hmm?
0: Or how about the Braves one? You know the Braves one? Have you seen that?
2: Oh, yeah. I've seen that one.
1: Wasn't it the what was the pig? Was it the crying Indian, the picture from Cheers?
0: The crying Indian was from the pollution PSA spot
1: what was
0: back
1: the,
0: in the day.
1: Yeah, but what was the... what was different. The... What was the...
0: Did you ever see that? Do you know what I'm talking about?
1: What was the picture of the Indian from Cheers that was in Coach's office, and that's why, in honor of him, after he actually passed away, they hung it on the wall of the set?
0: See, I don't remember that. I thought you were talking about the crying Indian in the PSA pollution spot where the Indian is walking through the forest and he comes upon a creek.
2: That one's like really dramatic.
0: He's walking through and he sees a creek and it's got pollution in the creek. And
1: he's
0: crying.
1: Yeah. Okay.
0: Because people are not taking care of the earth.
1: Yeah, and like a parody. Conrad. Okay. Apparently there's a parody of it, but the crying Indian anti-pollution public service announcement from 1971.
0: Yeah. Can I get on with this?
1: Yes.
2: You guys Which one are we on now? Something right, about a crying something?
0: No.
2: Oh, okay.
0: No. This is the Pope Leo trend on Twitter.
1: Is he righty or lefty?
0: It says, will Pope Leo trend on X during the ALDS?
2: Ooh, see, that seems like a good bet, because what if something bad happens elsewhere?
1: No, he will. We know what Sister Jean, what she did during March Madness.
2: That's a good point.
0: And it's even odds, -110 both ways.
2: Yeah, I'll take that, because then if he tweets about it, then he'll be trending for tweeting about the White Sox.
0: All right, here's a really good one. Will the White Sox release white smoke at Wright Field after the ALDS? Yes, +400. No, -700.
1: Releasing what? There might be residual white smoke from pyrotechnics.
2: Yeah,
1: but I don't think they create their own.
2: No,
1: from the special paper.
2: No.
0: Will the White Sox hand out Pope themed promotional items for the ALDS?
1: Better do it, but you better get permission. That's for you.
0: Well, they did it earlier.
1: That's
0: this
1: for
0: year.
1: You, Remember Frank the, Thomas. Yeah. That's for you, Frank Thomas. Looking out for you.
0: +550, yes, -1,000, no.
2: How is the most likely thing out of all of this that he actually attends a game?
1: Do you think the lady who hid the pistol under her boob fat is coming to the game?
0: I don't know if they let her back in the building.
2: Just got to do a cavity search.
1: After seeing, I think it was an honest mistake.
0: How many times will Pope Leo be mentioned during Game 3 broadcast? Over, under 2.5 mentions.
2: I haven't watched any White Sox games this year. So
1: if you mentioned him once, you got to go back to another show. Let's go. I'm going to go more.
0: And finally, will any Sox player or coach reference Pope Leo in an ALDS interview? Yes, -200. No, +150.
2: Sure.
0: I think somebody would.
1: Reference him?
0: Mm-hmm. In an interview. It's a regular interview.
2: Does it count if they do does that count as a mention?
0: What'd you do?
1: You're crossing yourself?
2: Yeah. When they cross themselves. What is that called? I don't know what that's called.
1: Father, Son, Holy Spirit.
2: Yeah.
1: Okay. We got a lot to talk about.
2: Well, sorry, we didn't do that in Baptist church. I thought that was a Catholic thing.
1: I'm pretty sure the Baptists believe in the Trinity as well.
2: No, I mean but the.
1: Oh, boy.
2: The gesture.
1: Oh. Pat.
2: Sorry, we didn't do that in Sunday school.
1: What church do you go to?
2: Hayden First Baptist.
1: Was Tom Cruise there? weren't in a church at all. Him.
2: Yeah, it was him and the mom from King of Queens.
1: No, she left. Don't you do that to Leah Remini.
0: She left.
1: I've watched every one of her documentaries.
0: No, she left. She was not part of that.
1: People are crazy.
0: All right, the rabbit holes we go down on this program.
1: Pope Leo, we support you.
0: Yes, coming up next on 3-Man Front, we'll get to your phone calls. Also, your text messages, 205-834-9450.
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0: It's 1222. Welcome back in. This is Three Man Front on Jocks. 205-834-9450. A myriad of topics if you would like to chime in with us. Always happy to hear from you right here on the program. Coming up at 1230, we'll talk to Brett Norsworthy, WHBQ Radio in Memphis, part of the Ole Miss Radio Network. He was there in the swamp over the weekend, so we will have a conversation with him as Ole Miss tries to lick their wounds as they move forward in the SEC season. Coming up at 1 o'clock, Alex Scarborough will join the show from ESPN. He's written a very interesting piece about Kamario Taylor, Alabama, who they'll be facing at quarterback for Mississippi State coming up. So there's an individual on social media. His name is Evan Sidery, S-I-D-E-R-Y. And I did a little research on this guy because he posted something, and this is a very generic post, by the way, but it is fascinating because I've seen some people quote tweet it. And so I thought it'd be worth our time for a couple minutes to kind of talk about it. So he posted this yesterday. And once again, this is very generic. This is something that we have heard many times from different people generically speaking about Kalen DeBoer. He posted, and the reason we're bringing it up, this guy is, he used to cover the Phoenix Suns. He's a basketball guy. And he tweets things from the NFL, NBA, and he posted this about college football.
1: Now, what I'm seeing is a lot of his posts are speculative, whereas if this player continues to play this way, his team could be looking to deal him.
0: He's an aggregator. That's what he does. So he posted the following. If USC continues to disappoint, there is a loud buzz building around Kalen DeBoer being their top target to replace Lincoln Riley. Although Riley has a massive buyout, frustrations have reached a boiling point in L.A. DeBoer stayed at Alabama last year, but USC could make him go. Now, this is not a USC beat writer. This is not a national college football writer. I'm not discounting and saying what he just said is not any truth because I don't cover USC, and I can't tell you with any ounce of certainty whether this is true or not, whether they're willing to get rid of Lincoln Riley or if Kalen DeBoer would be someone. But I just found it interesting that yesterday morning, I know Lincoln Riley met with the media, and he's been facing some criticism. And one other note I do want to pass along with this, bringing some validity to it, the athletics director at the University of Southern California was Kalen DeBoer's boss at the University of Washington.
1: I'm glad you brought that up because I totally forget about that.
0: And I understand she was the one that was very proactive in making sure that the USC player got his one-game suspension. She handles things completely different. She is very well thought of. Kalen DeBoer and her had a really great working relationship as the athletic director and him as the head football coach. So
1: it just depends on what you want. What do you think about what is Kalen, if you had Kalen DeBoer and we were sitting down and we were having a hamburger, what does he think about Lincoln Riley? What kind of professional respect does he have for Lincoln Riley and how he runs a football program? And I ask that because if you have a whole lot of respect for Lincoln Riley and what he's been able to do, then you start having to ask the questions, why has he not been able to get to a college football playoff in his time there? Where's the rub? Now, I'm sure his former colleague would be more than happy to fill him in on where some of the shortfalls have been.
0: Mm-hmm.
1: But I can't imagine it's because of resources or lack thereof, based on my limited involvement and being around that program.
0: Meanwhile, the guy across town in Westwood, Bob Chesney, he sent a personal message to Dan Lanning because Dante Moore is still in Southern California because of his concussion. Bob Chesney sent a note to Dan Lanning and said, hey, if you need me to do anything, if you need me to go over and see Dante, or you need anything, because UCLA's got the week off, so his schedule's a little bit different this week. He said, I'll be more than happy to go over there and see Dante, or if you guys need help at all.
1: That's awesome.
0: In regards to Dante Moore.
1: That's awesome. And before anybody would say, oh, he's tampering. No.
0: No.
1: He's being a good dude.
0: No, but based on what you hear people talk about Bob Chesney.
1: It's not like Dante's not going to go in the NFL.
0: Yeah. So.
1: That's awesome. I'm glad you shared that.
0: Yeah.
1: Good to hear.
0: Yeah. So there is some good left in the world of this weird and wacky world of college football. And one of the good things is Brett Noiseworthy. Every Thursday That's on great. This program.
1: Great things.
0: We will talk to Brett next on Three Man Front.
1: He's our treasure.
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4: Another rainy day, another wild storm rolling through Trustful. The ground is soggy, the winds are howling, the trees are falling everywhere. 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

0: 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Well, let me tell you about Abide Roofing, 205-577-7338. When I think about Abide Roofing, two words immediately come to my mind, and that's trust and honesty. When I had issues a couple of years ago and my insurance company was giving me a problem after they found a leak in my attic, I called Travis Lloyd at Abide Roofing, 205-577-7338. 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He helped Conrad as a tree fell on his roof a couple weeks ago during one of our afternoon storms. 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
1: It's time for our weekly visit with the Southern Gentleman, Brett Norsworthy, talented radio host there in Memphis, WHBQ. Also a part of the Ole Miss Radio Football Broadcast. And he joins us on the Higginbotham Hotline. Mr. Norsworthy, how are you today, sir?
2: I'm great. Happy October.
1: Happy October. Thank you for the nice note after my Braves won game one. You're a good friend, yep. And I really appreciated it. Sir. And yesterday was dreadful, but we will try to have a good attitude about it going into tonight. I don't like it, Brett.
2: Phillies are good, and they've been the nemesis for some great Braves teams. And this time of year, you know, you win that game one, that pretty much sets you up. Almost they never come back and win the next two. I think that'll hold, but, you know, last night watching the Cubs, I got to give it to Pete Crow Armstrong. He had as many hits in the playoffs this year as I did.
3: I knew it was coming.
0: See, I was about to say, you know, you sent that note to Landrum after game one. I appreciate you texting me overnight about the Cubs. I mean, so
2: 12:03, wasn't it?
0: Yeah. Oh, it was great. It was fantastic.
2: But you know, we shouldn't laugh. They did get their one in 118 years. That's enough.
0: Yes,
2: isn't it?
0: Yes, it is.
1: They're full.
0: They can check that box.
2: They are the Yankees or something,
0: right? And now the guys from the south side get to keep playing baseball, and the north siders.
2: Well, they got the Pope on their side. Look what Loyola did with Sister Jean. I mean, that, you know, that's just a nod. You get the Pope, you're in good shape.
0: All right, I hate to do this, but let's talk about the swamp. Have you have you gotten over that very difficult afternoon down there as John Summerall's Gators took it to the Rebels?
2: I have, Pat, because we all know that that kind of loss is much easier to get over than 2 years ago's loss that cost Ole Miss. No doubt the playoffs, and I think a chance to go deep. Saturday was early, often systematic, thorough, and just a really good football coach on full display. And I don't know this to be the case or not, but you could almost feel, and I don't blame him, you know, Ole Miss put it on John and Tulane not once but twice last year, and you could almost feel, okay, I got me a team I can fight with you now. I'm not out here. I don't mean any disrespect to Tulane, but I'm not out here with Tulane. I'm with the Florida Gators in the swamp, and I'm going to put it on you. And he lined up and did it. And Ole Miss just, you know, cannot run the ball. And now with Kawan Lacy out, it's really going to be difficult. And on defense, the tackling is just pathetic. And most of August was spent, I think, you know, very hot camp, as it was for everyone across the South and across college football, but I think they thought, you know, just a really loaded, talented team, no need for brutal tackling drills or anything like that. But we also know once you get into end season, you don't have time for things like that. And if you hadn't really gotten the tackling down in August, I don't think you learned how to tackle in October.
1: Brett, seeing that Florida team up close, what surprised you? What impressed you?
2: Well, it impressed me knowing exactly who you are. And I think I love a team that comes up to the line of scrimmage and the quarterback can almost look across at the middle linebacker and go, hey, we're running it right here on the second snap count. You ready? And you can, and you do. And they could, and they did. It was really impressive to know exactly what you want to do and do it. Aaron Fowler only attempted 6 passes in the second half. You know, they didn't have to be multiple. And I think too often, and Buster Faulkner is really good, but too often in those headsets, those offensive whiz kids, they want to show their wizardry. And that's when a rough, tough, line of scrimmage, physical, good man like John Summerall says, Buster, run the ball.
0: No doubt about it. I know you see this every week, and you've been obviously close to him since he's been at Ole Miss. But I just, for those that did not see the clip after the game in which Trinidad Chambliss waited after all the interviews had taken place with John Summerall for him to be able to congratulate John Summerall on the victory. And that just shows the class that Trinidad Chambliss has. And if you would just talk about that for a minute, because so many times we hear things and people talk about players being selfish and being this and being that. But I thought that was really cool what Trinidad did after the loss, a very tough loss there in the Swamp.
2: He's the type of youngster that everybody would just love to have in their operation, in any type of business, any type of friendship, son, nephew, best friend, coworker, have the cubicle across from you, whatever it is, in any walk of life, you'd want to have Trinidad Chambliss. And with all of his success, with everything that's happened to him, and I mean, almost like a fairy tale movie, Hallmark movie, his hat size has not changed one ounce. He is the same humble person that on opening day last year was the backup quarterback and really wasn't being counted on unless, the lead was big or the margin was too much to overcome. And he's going to be out there in really late game duty. And he got called to play and he stepped up and he's been one of the great stories. And now, you just don't want to waste that kind of talent on the field and that kind of extraordinary person off the field, and you're not going to win a Heisman Trophy going 9-3. I think 10-2 is the minimum. Well, that means Ole Miss has got one more the rest of the year, and that's probably the same math for Ole Miss, quite honestly, the rest of the year to make it into the college playoffs. I'm going to have to win out and split on the road at Texas and at home against Georgia. That seems to be the math, but math can change every week. Look at what Mississippi State's doing, and now a fun scenario. We could get down to the battle for the golden egg. Could be winner goes to the playoffs and loser has to live with it.
1: Are we overhyping this Alabama-Mississippi State game coming up this weekend? Because you've been around the series just like we have. It's been really, really lopsided. It's hard to imagine State beating Alabama, but Kamario Taylor kind of makes you wonder.
2: No, I don't think we're overhyping it at all. I think it should be hyped even more, and I think College Game Day should be there, and it's a big miss for them. We long ago, because of the business relationship now, and that's what it is. Fox and CBS and NBC, they're with the Big Ten. ESPN, ABC, Disney are business partners with the SEC. The mission statement is no longer we're at the best game of the day. At one time, that was the mission statement for College Game Day. It is now you're at the best SEC game of the day, in my opinion. And they're simply not that because Kirk Herbstreit started banging the drum a few weeks ago to be in the Big Ten. You know Dez wants to be in the Big Ten, even though the Ohio State crowd will start early and often with him tomorrow morning with the chance in Iowa City. But Dateline Iowa City, who are we kidding here? They should be in Starkville. That's their business relationship, but they're not going to be. And that's an affront on Mississippi State. And I have defended Mississippi State all week, and I will to my last breath. And I know y'all had Matt White on earlier in the week, and I did too, and he's just a great analyst. Y'all had Brian Haydad on earlier today, and across college football, and Brian and I are we're friendly, but we are not friends. We don't know each other that well, but across college football, there's nobody out there that knows his subject matter better than Brian Haydad knows his team.
0: I am curious, your thoughts from where you are just up the road in Memphis about this Mississippi State team. This is a team that, let's just be honest, NIL does not compute to the upper behemoths in this conference. How are they doing it right now? Is it all on the shoulders of this young quarterback? Because they got to play defense too, and I guess we'll find out how good that defense is against Keelan Russell on Saturday.
2: Oh, that's a great take on the defense side. Zach Arnett back, after being the head coach in the most trying, difficult period to ever be a first-time head coach. You got to step in after one of the real revolutionaries, one of the real luminaries of college sport, of college football and college sports in general. You got to follow Mike Leach after his tragic death at the most difficult time to fundraise and with your biggest rival, the school up north, as Dan Mullen like to call us, doing what it's doing. And Jeff Lebby just kept on grinding. You'll beat Arizona State last year. Showed showed some signs, had some injuries, had an injury at Blake Chapin, had to go to Camargo probably a little earlier, had heartbreaking losses to Texas and one other heartbreaker last year that they probably should have, could have won, but Texas in overtime was sure that. I think maybe Tennessee anyway. But you saw signs of hope in Camargo. I saw it at the Egg Bowl this year when I ranked my preseason top SEC quarterbacks, top 16. I had Camargo seventh, and that seemed really low. Now I had some guy named John Mateer ahead of him. How foolish is that?
0: No Mateer.
1: Of preseason college football playoff contenders, air quotes, who's been the most disappointing thus far? Has it been Oklahoma or Texas A&M for you?
2: It may be Oregon in SEC land. Room, I'm sorry. Did I go
1: Yeah, Texas A&M or Oklahoma. Which one of those two would be the most disappointing thus far?
2: It's got to be Oklahoma. Both of them had a home playoff game last year, but I didn't have either in any of my college football in anything. I didn't have them in college football playoffs this year because I knew how much A&M lost in offensive and defensive line, and I just don't trust Brent Venables. I don't, and that's one thing that is concerning at Ole Miss about hiring a defensive guy without any head coaching experience in Pete Golding. Well, Oklahoma did that with a very popular DC that they had, just like Pete is, and Pete's doing a really good job. But a lot of times, all those guys really know is how to stop an offense, not necessarily to get that ball back and start yo-yo. And I just don't know that Venables has really ever trusted his offense. And now it's just very average. What, 65 yards rushing? Billy Sims with wrecked knees and running a barbecue place could come out of the stands and rush for 65 yards.
1: I love you.
0: That's Brent Norsworthy, WHBQ Radio, also part of the Ole Miss Radio Network. You can hear Brett weekday afternoons on WHBQ. I want to go to the Protect College Sports Act for a moment with you because it did pass the Senate this week. And one of the amendments that was put into the bills, it now goes to the House of Representatives, which, by the way, I just do not think that that's ever even going to be voted on in the House. But anyway, they put an amendment in there in which Power Four leagues can go max up to 20 teams. And so people are already speculating that if it does hold at 20 teams, who will the Big Ten, who will the SEC go get to round out to their 20 teams? Obviously, the Big Ten needs two spots. SEC would have to have four spots. This is what I'm going to get your opinion on. According to On3, and this is just pure speculation. This is not based on any firm reporting. This is just them throwing out an idea that these would be the four teams that the SEC would go get to make 20. I want to get your opinion on this, see if these would be the four that Brett would go get.
2: Mm-hmm.
0: Clemson, Florida State, North Carolina, Virginia Tech.
2: Well, one out of four is not bad. North Carolina, I certainly prefer, but the other three, not as much, and certainly not Florida State. You got invited once, and you slammed the door back in our face and left the SEC having, really in a scramble, having to get South Carolina that I'm still trying to figure out what they've really contributed since they came into the league at South Carolina. So no way on FSU, no way. I want my four. I would go North Carolina one, Virginia two. That keeps the contiguousness of right. the conference. I know big, but you're not driving from Berkeley across the world to play a game. Great state schools, great academics, and then I think both of those legislatures, the general assemblies in both states, I think they would try to force NC State as a partner with North Carolina, and I think Virginia Tech as a partner with UVA, and I would be amenable to that. But no, Clemson can head to the Big Ten, and the Big Ten can have them a southern outpost of them, and FSU, I don't really care whatever happens to them.
0: That's why I asked. That's why I love it.
1: Brett Norsworthy joining us here on Three Man Front. Brett, you give us your I Ain't Scared bold prediction of the college football weekend when you join us. And you're really, really good. Your record over the years is pretty incredible. Because you not only pick upsets, you're not saying cover the spread. You pick outright upset winners.
2: Yeah, I like to get there with a winner. Last week, I just got those points on Friday night with Northwestern, all at gobble points. because, frankly, I was really scared to pick Ole Miss laying those points. I didn't think that was going to happen last Saturday, but I was worried about that game. So I just took all those points on Friday night at Northwestern, and I got there against Indiana. And, you know, they scared them winning straight up. They lost 29-23. But this week I'm going to try it one more time. I tried it a few weeks ago. I'm 3-2 for the year, two of them straight up. I'm 3-2 for the year. I'm going to try it one more time late on a Saturday night with the Razorbacks down in College Station. I didn't get close to being right at Utah, but I think deep in the heart of Texas, Old Southwest Conference battle, the Razorbacks haven't won down there since 1989. That was with E.D. Jackson and a running back named Joe Johnson, not the NBA player from Arkansas, but a running back from Longview, Texas named Joe Johnson, and Barry Foster, and Quinn Grovey. Razorbacks 21-16 over the Aggies.
1: Whoa! Whoa,
0: straight up.
1: There will not be Mary Milkman in the land of College Station.
0: Wow. That's big.
2: No, but great place to go play, best stadium in the league, best visiting locker room in the league, and the thinnest resume in the league, in the smallest trophy case.
0: So yes, nice. It is. Brett, enjoy the rest of the afternoon. I'll catch up with you a little bit later on your program. As always, my friend, it's our pleasure.
1: Thanks, Brett.
2: You got it, man. Enjoy the baseball.
0: Absolutely. Thanks so much.
1: It's going to be tough, but I'll try.
0: Brett Norsworthy joined us on the Higginbotham Hotline. 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
1: Arkansas is going to get an SEC dub. Do you hear that, Hog fans?
0: That's big time.
1: Hog fans. Hog fans?
0: Go, Conrad. Call the Hogs.
1: Hog
0: now.
1: Fans?
0: Go. Call the Hogs right now.
1: Ty, are there any of you left?
3: They're all gone.
1: They're all at Bud Walton.
0: Go. Call the Hogs. I want to hear you call
3: they're
0: the
3: Hogs.
0: They're
3: all gone.
1: They're watching Shoot Around at Bud Walton. Call them.
0: Just call them one time. Come on. You can do it.
1: You mean you get it started?
0: Landrum, get them going. Pig.
3: That was good.
0: Suey.
3: That was good.
1: All right.
3: No, Landrum did it.
0: Coming up at the top of the hour, Alex Scarborough from ESPN.
1: It's also the mating call of a walrus.
0: I did not know that.
3: They holler like that?
1: I don't know.
0: Maybe.
1: Kamario
0: Taylor, Keelan Russell, big matchup this weekend. Alex Scarborough will join the show at 1 o'clock. We'll get his thoughts on the big game in Starkville.
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1: Pretty good.
3: Well, that's what I'm saying. That's why I played it, because I was like so impressed with yours that I was like, that's the real thing.
1: Posey thought that mine was Sasquatch's mating call. I don't know. I'm not a Sasquatch person. Pat is.
0: I am.
1: He's an enthusiast.
0: Yes, that was not a Sasquatch.
1: He's got the sticker on the back of his car.
0: Yeah. That's not the Sasquatch call. No.
1: How does it go?
0: I'll do it during the break. but the best call in the hogs I ever heard was Jack Crow. When Jack was the head coach of the Arkansas Razorbacks, before he lost to Citadel and got fired.
1: Oh, Coach Crow. Why does he say it every time? People can go to your bio. Your bio probably doesn't even have it. Pat just brings it up every single time. Every single time.
0: I mean,
1: why will you not let that man?
0: He also had a lot of injured players out that game.
1: Yes, he did. I remember I was at my cousin's house. My cousin, who was 5 years older than me, he was a college student, and that was the early game, right? That was the JP dirty window game. I know he's calling you right now. He just heard you say it. He knows you're on. Answer it on the air.
0: I'm not answering.
1: What could go wrong with Coach Crow?
0: Does Coach Crow not listen to the show?
1: We'll get Coach Crow on. First of all, I want to see if he agrees with Brett's I Ain't Scared Bold prediction that Arkansas is going to upset.
3: It's a bold one.
1: Texas A&M and College Station.
0: I'll ask him, and how much time we got before we go to break?
3: A minute?
0: All right. You guys take care of it, and I'll call him. I'll see what's going on.
1: On the air.
0: No, I'm not, I'm not doing that.
3: You got a bleed button. You're fine.
1: Yep.
0: No, I'm not.
1: Pat's about to get an earful.
0: I probably am.
1: No, I know you are.
0: That's why I need
1: told to. You to stop bringing it up. He playfully told you last time, stop bringing it up. But, Conrad, I'm telling you.
3: See, now he's playing all buddy-buddy. Mm-hmm. Oh, hey, Coach.
1: See, he's walking away. He does a ha-ha-ha-ha. His coach is like, yeah. What'd I say? Mm-hmm. A lot of your text rolling in. Somebody's calling for West Virginia, Memphis, Georgia Tech, and Clemson to join the SEC, Garrett. From Tuscaloosa. Okay. Interesting.
3: Yeah.
1: And we're reminded that Jim Carrey's son wished his birthday wish for his dad was not to be able to lie.
3: It's a good movie.
1: Liar, liar.
3: It's a great movie.
1: Mm-hmm. If y'all haven't seen Northwestern's visitor locker room, pull up a picture. It's mind-boggling how...
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11: Anytime. Landrum Roberts, Pat Smith, Conrad Van Order. This is Three Man Front.

0: It is 1 o'clock, the fourth and final hour of Three Man Front. Appreciate you tuning us in on this Thursday. We've already talked to Rodney Orr, Rob Pate, Brett Norsworthy. We're now joined, happy to be joined, by ESPN's Alex Scarborough joins us now on the Higginbotham Hotline. And needless to say, Alex, the big story around the Southeastern Conference and nationally is the game going to go on over in Starkville, Mississippi. And you went over to Starkville and had an opportunity to catch up with some folks with that program, but especially Kamario Taylor. Good afternoon. I hope you're doing well, Alex.
1: I'm doing well. How are you guys?
0: We are doing fantastic. And it is interesting to watch over the course of the last couple of weeks, whether it is the criticism of Nick Saban saying what he said on College Game Day, or just the fact that Mississippi State is undefeated playing a top 10 Alabama Crimson Tide team. But what is the mood over there right now with a 4-0 start and a quarterback that potentially could be in the Heisman race?
1: Jubilant, excited. I think there's a little bit of a sense that, hey, this thing is a little bit ahead of schedule. They're obviously playing really good football. Kamario Taylor gives them a shot in every game, but they really redid their offensive line this offseason, brought in a couple of wide receivers, tried to juice this thing up this year, and it's come along pretty darn well. Jeff Lebby's offense appears to just be tailor-made for what Kamario Taylor can do, both running the football and, you know, I would argue he's got the best deep ball in college football. They can just zoom down the field. So they're in a really good spot. They get Zach Arnett back as defense coordinator, was a head coach obviously there for a minute, and he's helped turn that group around as well. So I think really interested to see how this game goes. You know, they had that sort of slow ramp up this season going into that game against Missouri opening

0: the guy?
1: Yeah, authentic. I mean, he's just a kid from Macon, Mississippi, 30 minutes up the road, who's really happy to have an uncle who's been in his position before. Omar Connor was a quarterback at Mississippi State. His mom went to Mississippi State. He was born into this, and it's what he's chosen time and time and time again to go to state, and that's why some of this talk about will he transfer or Nick Saban saying if I was a coach right now, I'd try to get him into the portal makes it interesting. But he's just where his feet are, and he, you know, he's a really humble kid, but a kid with obviously a lot of talent who wears his roots on his sleeve, and really impressed getting the chance to meet him. Doesn't seem to be too big for him right now, this moment that he finds himself in, but a lot of that is really by design. I mean, talking to Omar Connor, basically saying they've tried to build a wall around him with all this fame that's suddenly coming at him, just try to keep his life as small as possible because, you know, the football part is hard enough. You don't need everything else that's attached to it, and I think that's why you don't see him doing all these advertisements and out everywhere. I think they're just trying to keep the main thing the main thing, and that's why he's able to succeed. And I'll tell you, you talk about the physical traits. I don't think we should underestimate, the mental processing side of things. You know, I was talking to Jeff Lebby, and he said, kind of like, when did you know he's going to be special? He said, first quarterback meeting. Most of the time you get kids in, especially like kids who played multiple sports in high school, and that first quarterback meeting is like 2 hours long. You're getting a ton thrown at you, and those guys are normally swimming. And he's like, Camario was locked in, and he was able to retain information and repeat it back to him. And he said, hold on, this dude is different. And, yeah, they slow played his development, didn't throw him into the deep end as a freshman. But I think you're seeing that's why he doesn't look like a first-time starting quarterback, which is exactly what he is.
2: All right, so let's talk about where he came from. Let's talk about Noxubee County High School. And he commits in 2023 to Zach Arnett. And we know what happened to Zach Arnett. He obviously was fired after Mike Leach's passing, and then Zach Arnett is now back as the defensive coordinator. But talk about him out of high school. How coveted was he in regards to a high school recruit? And I know you mentioned his background and his family with Mississippi State. Is that ultimately why he chose to go to Starkville?
1: Yeah, I think that's the biggest piece of it, is that proximity to home and the relationships that he had. But it's interesting that his high school career in some ways does mimic his college career, in that when he committed early. I think it was going into his junior year. I don't even know if he had a ranking. He was like a top 50 quarterback, but on the low end of that 50, commits to Mississippi State. Zach Arnett is fired, and he's, what am I going to do? He calls his uncle and says, should I decommit just to open up my options? And his uncle told him, just sit tight. Let's see what's going to happen. Jeff Lebby gets in there, and they feel really good after looking at his history of developing quarterbacks, the way his offense works. And then, he's sitting through a 2-10 season. He's showing up for every game. He's remaining committed there. But while all that's happening, is people are starting to take notice of him. And he's going from a top 50 quarterback in the rankings to top 10, getting offers like Georgia, Missouri, those schools pushing really hard for him. But I talked to an SEC head coach recently who's like, look, we knew he had that kind of talent. We just knew we were never going to get him away from Mississippi State. We knew that bond was too much, and that ability to be close to home was too important for him. And, I talked to Camario, and he's like, just the unique nature that he can be in Columbia, South Carolina, in front of 77,000 fans, everybody watching on television. He has this great game, and 24 hours later, he's in his mom's backyard throwing the football with his younger brothers. Like, where else can you get that? And I think that's why he's so in such a great situation, is able to have that level of comfort, that when we talk about NIL dollars, like, I think comfort has a lot to do with how you play as well. And ultimately, he wants to be a guy who's the number one pick in the NFL draft. And right now, it's looking a lot like he can still do that in Starkville, Mississippi.
0: Continuing to be joined by ESPN's Alex Scarborough. He's got a story up now, why Camario Taylor says he's sticking with Mississippi State. And it's a fascinating read, and to learn more about the quarterback who's going to be facing Alabama this weekend. If you ask Jeff Lebby and that staff, I know if we ask them publicly, they're going to say what they were supposed to say publicly. Yes, we had a good idea. This is what we were going to have. We'd be 4-0 at this point, and things are swimmingly. But honestly, how do you think they viewed the first part of this season

0: You think that they believe that they're further along than maybe they had once thought in the offseason?
1: I do think they think they're a little bit further along than they would be. I mean, they have a couple of guys on their offensive line who had basically had no starts going into this football season. And they knew they had something at Kamara, but it's like, how are you going to protect that? How are you going to develop those guys? And so I think that's why the Missouri game was such an interesting thing. That was kind of where the rubber met the road. Like the going to Minnesota was obviously a big deal, winning that football game. You know, they're a quality football program, but the talent level, I think Mississippi State has an edge there. But when you're playing Missouri and you've got Austin Simmons on the other side of the ball and you're still finding ways to win, I think you're in a pretty good spot. You know, they're looking, you know, Mississippi State's looking really good for 2027 if you want to go ahead and bet those futures if they're out there with all the stuff they have coming back. But they're ahead of schedule now, and they're developing now, and they're trying to win for right now. But that's why I think this Alabama game is so interesting as a measuring stick for, okay, we know we can be competitive. The question is whether we can contend to be in that upper echelon. But I'll say this, like everybody's sort of, it's an interesting dynamic. Everybody's saying these things about Mississippi State, and rightfully so, about like, look, who have they really beaten? I think some of that still applies to Alabama, and this is a major test for Alabama as well when you look at the early part of their schedule and can they prove they're a legitimate contender. It's, you know, it's an interesting measuring stick type game for both teams.
2: And it's interesting that you bring that up, Alex, because before you went back to work at ESPN full-time just a couple weeks ago, you were covering that Alabama football team day by day, going to practice, talking to your sources, following the team. In regards to this being a measuring stick for Alabama, how big of an upset would it be? I know to diehard Alabama fans winning 16 in a row, this would be the equivalent of losing to Vandy a couple of years ago for the first time. But how would that set Kalen DeBoer back, especially with Georgia coming right around the corner?
1: Yeah, I think that's the interesting part of it, is knowing what's after this. It feels like a must-win game in the sense that, like, you look ahead to Georgia, Tennessee, LSU on the horizon, Texas A&M, talented football team, although they're not playing well right now. Like, you've got a gauntlet you're getting ready to push into, and this is one of those games that you feel like you need to win to get off on the right foot. You know, they're in a good spot. I think the offensive line is probably further along than I think a lot of folks expected, given that they had, you know, one returning starter, and that one returning starter, Michael Carroll, was playing a different position. So they're doing all right, but they've got some interesting injuries that, you know, we've got to keep an eye on. What is Will Sanders going to look like? I know he's not on that injury report, but like, how healthy is he? Javon James, will he start at right tackle? If he doesn't, how does Tyrell Miller look in that position? And then I think we need to really pay attention to that Wolf outside linebacker spot. You know, I get it that Justin Hill and Des Umuazulu were not, you know, technically starters, but both of those guys did one thing in one position which really well, which is set the edge. And when you lose that kind of ability coupled with like the athleticism of a Justin Hill, that could be tough in a game like this with an athletic quarterback who's not afraid to tuck the ball and run it. So really interested to see how the defense holds up. The secondary has been a little bit leaky. We know what Kamario Taylor can do throwing the ball deep. And then how obviously does Keelan Russell fare on the road? You know, Kentucky was a good environment. It's not the cowbells of Starkville. That's going to be a different sort of experience for him. Zach Arnett's got a unique sort of style of defense in terms of the fronts he'll throw at you. So I think Alabama's in a good spot going into this game, but I still think they have a lot to prove.
2: That is Alex Scarborough from ESPN. Go read his piece. It's a fascinating deep dive into Kamario Taylor. It's entitled Why Kamario Taylor Says He's Sticking with Mississippi State. Alex, many thanks, man. Again, congratulations on the new gig at ESPN, and look forward to catching up with you again very soon.
0: Thanks, Alex.
1: All right. Thanks, fellas.
2: Thanks so much. He joined us on the Higginbotham Hotline. 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
2: We come back on three-man front. We'll do a little deep dive into what's expected from a television perspective with Alabama and Mississippi State being one of the, if not the game this weekend in college football. That's next on Three Man Front.
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0: tonight, 7 o'clock in Atlanta, Georgia, the Atlanta Braves will try to fend off the Philadelphia Phillies as the Braves need a win tonight to advance to the National League Division Series against the Los Angeles Dodgers. The San Diego Padres last night, they advanced to face the Milwaukee Brewers on the other side of the National League bracket. So tonight, you happy with your starting pitcher that was announced a couple hours ago?
1: I had to make sure that it was the guy that I was thinking it was. Ray Kerr, not a whole lot of extensive experience. Never pitched in the postseason, but he's been a good lefty when used at times this season. Bullpen game. Throw a lot of stuff. A lot of trash. A lot of trash.
0: Yep. We'll see if the Phillies of the last week and a half will show up. Not the Phillies that showed up yesterday. I'm talking about the one, the previous 10 to 14 games.
1: You know when you register for the Masters Lottery to try to get tickets? I feel about like most people do when they register.
0: That you're just going through the process knowing that ultimately you'll be disappointed.
1: Yay, Ray, yeah, let's get the bats going. I'm totally ready for the disappointment. That's fine. I know the stats you gave, but those included a lot of other Major League Baseball teams, not the Braves in particular.
0: Yeah, you got a couple of stats that brought. See, you were back being on a positive note.
1: I was,
0: and
1: then
0: you
1: I
0: got some text messages.
1: I didn't need to see this. Yep. Gavin sent this one in. In potential elimination games, the Braves are 0-6 in the last six such games. 1-12 in the last 13 such games. And Conrad almost got this one exactly right. He was in the ballpark, pun intended. 3-17 in the last 20 such games dating back to the 98 NLCS when you had to win a game.
2: Okay. I only gave y'all two. Sorry.
0: See, I had him going in the right direction, and then that text came in.
1: From a Braves fan. Yeah.
2: Hey, if Alabama can lose to Mississippi State for the first time in 17 games this week in Landrum, then the Braves can beat Phillies tonight.
1: You know what? Maybe this is going to be the weekend of I can't believe that just happens. Because Brett has already predicted Arkansas goes to College Station.
0: I talked to Jack Crow.
1: And wins.
0: And Jack thinks Brett was right on it. He thinks Arkansas goes down there and shocks the college football world and gets a win.
1: How does Coach think Citadel does this weekend?
0: I'm not discussing that.
1: Okay. That was a test, and you passed it. All right, Coach.
0: He's listening.
1: Yep.
0: He always listens.
1: I know he is.
0: Yeah, he's listening.
1: Yep.
0: All right, so I told you yesterday that college football viewership is down 11%. Remember I told you that yesterday?
1: Yeah. And we gave you all the reasons why.
0: Mm-hmm. FBS game broadcasts are averaging 1.7 million viewers across the Nielsen-rated networks. So far, Alabama has 7th and 8th most watched games in college football. Kentucky and Florida State. Nielsen yesterday released the 10 most watched college football programs so far in 2026. You remember where Alabama finished last year? Conrad?
2: Where they're going to finish in the college football playoff rankings at the end of this year, Pat, number one.
0: They were number one last year. They were the most watched. It wasn't Indiana. It wasn't Georgia. The University of Alabama was the most watched college football program last year in the 2025 season. So far, here's your top 10 through the first month of the season. Would you like to take a guess who's number one?
1: Texas.
2: Yeah, they've had two big games, Texas.
0: Texas is number one. Number two.
2: Ohio State.
0: Texas is averaging 9 million viewers every time they play a football game. Coming in at number two is LSU.
2: Okay, yeah.
0: At 7.6 million. Number three, you will never get in a million years.
1: BYU.
0: No.
2: Oklahoma State.
0: No.
1: Michigan State.
0: No.
1: Michigan.
2: Michigan.
0: No.
1: Wisconsin.
0: Wisconsin.
1: Wisconsin!
2: Well, they played Notre Dame. Then they beat Penn. A lot of people probably watched the game last week, yeah.
0: 7.4 million. They
1: it's already
0: are the,
1: cold up there.
0: The third most watched college football team. Number four, Ohio State. Number five, Ole Miss. Number six, Tennessee. Seven, Michigan. Eight, Florida. Nine, Kentucky.
1: Where's Alabama?
0: I haven't mentioned Alabama yet, have I?
1: Yeah, why?
0: What's going on with your program, Conrad? Nobody wants to watch Alabama.
2: It's not good, Pat. We've been bad for so long, people are tired of hate watching.
1: If DeBoer goes to USC, do they become the top most watched team?
0: I don't think there's any doubt, because Grubb will go with him, and they will have the most explosive offense on that side of the Rocky Mountains.
1: Yeah. And nobody's booing out there in the Coliseum.
0: Yeah, because nobody's there.
2: Yeah, but they get all those views poached by the radio team. Don't forget about that.
1: You have a Hawaiian shirt to deal with.
2: Yeah.
0: Coming in at number 10, the University of Alabama.
1: Hey!
0: So you made the top 10, Conrad.
2: That's great.
0: Like, when you hear these things that obviously show that the program is heading in a different direction, does that give you pause, or does it not really bother you?
2: I know. It's like I just said, we've been so bad for so long now, Pat, that people are tired of hate watching because they just know that they're not any good anymore. Sad.
1: Is it like the parade has passed you by?
0: But what happened last year? Why was Alabama the number one team in America that people like to watch?
2: Because people still hadn't gotten used to it yet.
1: It's like you're watching that parade that was the Saban era, and he was the grand marshal of that parade, and you're looking off in the distance, and you can still just faintly make out the taillights of that last float.
2: Mm-hmm. You can just
1: remember a little bit of Joyous Murder Ball.
2: Yeah.
1: And then you're reminded.
2: And now we're in the deboring era, you know?
0: All right, so
1: debonehead to some.
2: Yeah.
0: So explain this to me. So college is down 11%. The NFL viewership is up. Matter of fact, the Ravens and Cowboys averaged 25 million viewers. It was the most watched NFL international game of all time. 25 million. 20 million average viewers per NFL game. Doesn't matter if it's Cincinnati, doesn't matter if it's Jacksonville, Texans, whoever. 20 million people tune in to an NFL game. That is the second highest average through the first 3 weeks of the NFL season ever. So we are in absolute crazy territory with NFL viewership. NFL programs rank 18 of the top 20 shows on television since the start of the 2026 season already. So my question is, why is the NFL experiencing the highest television ratings it's ever had, and college football is down 11%?
1: If people are going to watch pros, they're going to pick the pros,
0: not the amateur pros,
1: I guess.
0: To me, that's just fascinating. So why is it that on Saturday people are deciding not to watch college football, but on Sunday they are watching the NFL, even if it's a crappy game?
2: Fantasy football, maybe.
1: Maybe so.
2: I think that's a big part of it.
1: I like to think it's all the bickering and all of the stuff that's happened off the field that has driven people away.
0: So kind of like back in the NFL when it was the whole Colin Kaepernick situation or people kneeling during the national anthem, that turned off a lot of people that I know people that will not watch the NFL because of that.
1: Yeah.
2: I wonder if, and this would not make sense because you could say the same thing about college football and even more so. You know, I wonder if with the NFL, right, there maybe feels like a little more parity now. Right, because the Patriot, Tom Brady's gone. Chiefs, you know, that era seems to maybe be gone. But then you would say the same thing for college football, and that would make you want to watch it more, right? Because it feels like everybody has a chance, but it's not having the same result in college. I don't know.
1: You have Indiana winning titles. I think people question the legitimacy.
2: That might be. That they've moved on from the NFL scripted to college football scripted. Yep. You're right.
1: If they can write a perfect ending for that program, they can do it for anyone.
2: That's true.
0: Did you notice that Indiana did not make the top 10?
1: I did notice that.
2: Yeah, well. When you play Howard and Sisters of the Poor and whoever else. I mean,
0: they did have great ratings Friday night.
2: Yeah, because everybody wanted to watch them lose. Mm-hmm.
0: So has Indiana taken the place of Alabama?
2: Maybe for a year.
0: for the hate watch.
2: Yeah.
1: Our pitcher tonight for the Braves, on a separate note, because a listener passed it along, Ray Kerr, there's a story up about him at the Athletic. He worked at a 7-Eleven in a movie theater, like recently.
2: So he's your Jamar Smith.
0: I was about to say, do you work at a Dunkin' Donuts?
2: There you go. Yeah. It all comes back. Giddy up.
1: He might play quarterback for the Pawtucket or whatever they are.
2: Yeah.
1: Have they come up with a nickname?
0: Oh, for the team?
1: Yeah.
0: I think they're supposed to release it in a couple weeks.
1: Okay. 205-834-9450, the Thursday edition of Three Man Front. We continue.
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1: Every day, Pat asks questions. 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John Saber going to hang out for this edition of Pat Ponders.
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0: John, welcome aboard.
4: Glad to be back. Sorry it took Damien getting sick off of, I don't know, maybe took too many hype pills or something. I'm not quite sure. But
1: he might have eaten one of your cashews.
4: That wouldn't make sense, yeah.
0: Is he really sick?
4: I mean, that's why he was out today, I'm assuming, so.
0: Okay.
4: I mean, I don't know. Maybe he was trying to find a way to get to a Titans game early. I mean, I know they're playing tonight, but I don't know.
1: Yeah.
4: Maybe keep an eye out on the on Prime tonight. Maybe check the stands. He could be out there.
0: True.
1: They could be shooting a movie here. He could be an extra, like playing a smaller person or a
0: that is
1: elementary age child.
0: And I know he's probably listening right now. So if you're listening, D, I just want to give you a point to be careful with. Don Julio got nailed by Auburn because he called in sick and he went to the Auburn baseball game.
4: Mm-hmm.
0: So he needs to be careful.
4: Yep.
5: Maybe he's watching Peter for Kirk tonight. Needs a handler.
0: Great point.
4: Somebody's he could be the
5: somebody's gonna watch Peter.
4: If they're making a Hangover 4, he could be the little baby.
5: That's
1: how many?
5: He's a stunt double for the little baby.
1: How many e-verified or background checks would you have to take care of Peter?
0: I would say a few.
1: Herb Street's dog.
4: Take a few. Probably all.
1: That dog's not going outside. Not on my watch. Nope.
0: All right. Question number one. Today kicks off October. And for sports fans, it's hard to beat this month. Oh, well. Damien just texted me. I wish I could read this on the air, but I can't. D, I hope you're feeling better, brother.
1: Sorry, buddy.
5: Well, Peter made him sign an NDA, so that's good that you're...
1: Fever make you cuss. He's probably saying some things he normally wouldn't say.
4: He probably wouldn't play the baby. That's a bit mean. He, I don't know, might be... Maybe Peter Dinklage's shadow. I don't know.
0: I hope he's texting you guys like he just texted me. He just blew me up. He just...
4: Nope.
0: Nothing.
4: Wow. Nope. Wow. Think you know a guy.
0: D, I hope you get to film better.
1: Hopefully that clears up, man. Salve. Just put some salve on it.
0: You talking about him being able to breathe, or are you talking about his other problem?
1: No, the foot Vicks or whatever can open up. And that too.
4: Did Nanny Murphy say you keep that forever like luggage?
0: Yeah.
4: Okay.
0: All right, let's back to the question. Today kicks off October, and for sports fans, it's hard to beat this month. Hockey is back. Basketball is right around the corner, and the MLB postseason joins the NFL, and of course, college football is already on the calendar. Some call October the greatest sports month of the year. Do you agree, or does another month get your vote as the top sports month on the calendar?
1: That's a good one. I like April because it's the start of spring, and normally around this time it's getting warmer, so that means more outside activities. The Masters, the beginning of Major League Baseball season, March Madness. I think I'll go April for me, just because of, not that October's not a great month.
0: So despite all the sports that we have in the month of October, you would prefer April because of that part of the year.
1: Because you kind of have all of those different sports.
4: Doesn't include any football. Well, UFL, but I guess it's dead to us now.
1: It is dead to us.
0: Yeah, we're not talking about it. Right. Do not ever mention those three letters again on this program.
5: Yeah, it's October for me. Could you get into the good part? Like, now we're in the good part of college football season where you get the really good games starting this weekend. And then, like you said, you get the NFL rolling. My baseball team's always playing in the month of October, so I always have something to enjoy there. And I can't believe you didn't mention, like, LeBron's going to make his debut with the 76ers.
0: I said basketball's coming up around the corner.
5: Yeah, but specifically that.
1: Is he coaching?
5: Yeah, well, some say he does do that as well.
0: I thought he was just the general manager.
5: He does that as well.
4: He's wearing the uniform like a baseball manager, so he could be. I don't know.
1: Is he going into high school gyms and making them feel better about themselves still?
5: I don't know what he's doing with the kids there in Philadelphia.
1: That's great outreach. Yeah. You can score on LeBron James.
5: Mm. He did abandon his son, though.
0: John, would you like to give us an answer?
4: October is very good, but I think I would go January because you get the most meaningful football. You get playoff NFL. You get the heights of college football. You start to get very meaningful basketball. And while baseball's not on it right there, you still got the hot stove. You still have a lot in there. There are no games going on, but October is a close second, but I think I would go January.
0: So that's cool, because you said April, he said October, and he said January.
5: That's good. January, that's an underrated month.
1: Yeah it is.
5: That's really good.
1: No, that's a good one.
4: Especially when you have your birthday that month, and it's nothing else going on, really.
1: Yeah.
0: I'm like you. For me, it's the start of baseball. Yeah. And the Masters.
1: Yeah.
0: Just for me.
1: And it's the break of winter. It feels like
0: you finally get a little warmer weather. It's, that's
1: always that definitely plays into it for me.
0: Yeah. Mm-hmm. All right, question number two. Last night, former Steelers head coach Mike Tomlin went on social media and revealed something most people never knew about him. He spent the past decade building an incredible world in Minecraft, complete with hotels, restaurants, underground speakeasies, apartments, and stadiums. It was a completely different side to Tomlin that caught everyone by surprise. So the question is, if you went live on social media and revealed a side of yourself that most people had no idea existed, what would be the world shocked to see about what you would disclose to the public?
4: My love for Broadway and musicals.
0: Okay.
4: Yeah.
5: I honestly think mine would be people would be shocked that I'm not that weird. I'm being serious. Like, if you just followed me around on a day-to-day basis, you'd be like, oh, this guy's actually kind of normal. But if you just listen to this radio show, you probably think I'm actually, like, a psychopath. Or just a super weird, kinky person. So I honestly think that that would be...
1: That one.
0: That's it.
1: Weird and kinky.
5: That was the one. Okay. I honestly think that would be it. People would be like, oh, he's actually not that interesting.
4: Yeah, he's a prude. Who knew?
1: Yeah. I don't know because I talk about it on the show, but just how much... historical stuff that's non-sports that I consume that I'm just genuinely interested in.
4: No, you're at the age where history kicks in.
1: I keep telling people one of the best documentaries I've seen is on the Panama Canal, and it was done by PBS. It was awesome. And that would be a big part of it. I'm very transparent. I share a lot of my personal stuff here on the air. Try not to embellish too much.
0: But was there anything else? Because we all know that you love history, the documentaries. I mean, is there...
5: Aren't you a painter?
1: No.
0: Your love for gardening.
1: I do love gardening. I love working in the yard. But see, that'd be something that people know about me.
4: That's different, though. Working in the yard and gardening are two different things.
1: Yeah. Okay.
4: Not to say you're not a gardener, but...
1: No, I like to work in the yard. I love working in the yard.
0: Maybe some people don't know that. I mean, you're active. You sing in your church.
1: Yeah. Sing in my church. Yeah.
0: That's another thing.
1: Yeah. I'm in our choir.
4: Mm-hmm. Oh, and they have you back.
1: Yeah.
4: Oh, okay.
1: It's crazy.
4: Mm. Never figured your friend alto.
0: So what'd you think about the Mike Tomlin stuff? That was wild, wasn't it?
5: I remember when, because I guess he announced that a couple days ago that he was doing that, and that was, never would have guessed that in a million years. I watched some of it, though. It's like really... Because I remember being a kid when that game came out, and like some of my friends would get really nerdy into it. Nothing like that. Like, he's hardcore.
0: And that was...
5: He spent, 12 years on it?
4: Yeah, and if you look at the last 12 years of his Steelers career, he's
5: you could tell that he was busy doing
4: he's
5: something.
4: He's a taller Kyler Murray.
1: I don't take this option all the time, but I do want to ask, my friend Pat Smith, what would you like to reveal that people might not know about you?
0: I used to play the piano really well.
4: Nice. You got to practice, though. You got to keep it going. Yeah.
1: Man, that is...
4: I'm the same, yeah.
1: Piano or guitar, I wish I could play either one of those.
0: Yep, play the piano and just...
1: Dorothy, she grew up playing the piano, but she hasn't played in years.
0: So I was musically inclined for a minute or
1: two. That's cool.
0: Yeah.
1: Really neat.
5: Pat the pianist. Who knew?
1: I hear you there. Weird, kinky.
0: Yeah.
5: That's what it's called.
1: What was the option? It was psychopath or psychopath, wasn't kinky?
0: Kinky guy?
1: Weird and kinky.
5: Either or.
4: Yeah. That's acceptable today, though, so it's cool.
1: Yeah. I mean, given the other options out there.
4: They ask you that. What's your,
1: I'll sign up for weird and kinky.
0: All right, question number three. A friend of mine just got back from a five-day vacation in Iceland. He said the trip was fantastic.
4: I bet.
0: But then he told me something that might be a sports fan's nightmare. The TVs in their hotel room in Reykjavik had zero sports channels. Zero. Not even one that had soccer on. Like, no sports channels whatsoever. So forget about using your phone to stream something. What's the longest you've ever gone without watching a game, highlight, sports center, or anything sports related?
1: It would have been when trip to Southeast Asia. There was
0: not even like passing passing a TV on a street with a soccer.
1: No,
0: like
1: I saw kids playing soccer,
0: but nothing,
1: on the street.
0: No media whatsoever.
1: Nope, no media whatsoever. In fact, it was, I think it was Lincecum when he was still with the Giants, and the Giants were good. Because when we got back to San Francisco, I think the Giants were playing in the postseason in the World Series, if I remember correctly. But no, there was no sports. In fact, it was grainy, state-sponsored, and I don't want to get too much into it, but it was not something that I'm guessing 99.9% of our listening audience would be interested in trying to view.
0: Okay. So how long ago was that?
1: That would have been 2010.
0: Okay. Oof. 16 years ago.
5: Yes.
4: Curious to hear Conrad's answer, because he grew up in the age where you can get all that all the time.
5: Yeah, right. See, mine was when I was in South America on that mission trip, and that was 2013. That was a week.
0: And so we were in a whole week.
5: Yeah, we were in a village in a mountain that had no connection to anything.
1: I know the one you're talking about. That's a long one.
5: It was a long one. Yeah.
1: That's a tough mission trip. Because wasn't it, didn't you fly in and you probably had like an 11, 12-hour bus ride to where you guys were going?
5: Well, so you flew in and then you got on a car. It was about a 2-hour ride in a car. Then you had to stop in like a village at the base of the mountain. Then you got in a chicken truck that was driven by an 11-year-old.
1: Yep.
5: Up to the top of the mountain, and then they drop you off there, and they say, see you in a week.
1: Let me tell you the other way. Don't go. You said the kid driving the chicken truck. It's better than being on the back of a dirt bike of a overweight, sweaty person. Everybody got a real good kick out of that one.
5: I will take chicken truck.
0: How about you, John?
4: Probably in my youth, like maybe 6, 8, 9, whatever years old, because I would say maybe, I mean, you would at least get, Sports Machine on Sundays?
0: Yeah.
1: That's when I knew it was time for bed. Yeah, I was like way too late.
4: Yeah, you always got that at least on Sundays. And even back then, if you have to wait for the newspaper or whatever, there would still be something on the news. So, I would barely watch the news a decent bit. So, I would at least see something. So, it would probably, TV is a major part of my life, so it would probably be decades, because even on the cruises I've gone on since I've been here, they have an ESPN Caribbean station which plays the crap out of cricket, and there sometimes it's like, all right, well, let's just see if I can figure this out, and a couple people come up at the bar and everybody throws down five, right, what's going to happen, so I don't know, maybe I'm hooked, but it's been a long time. I don't feel like I've gone too far without it. Yeah. I can find something to at least keep the time.
1: I didn't miss it. I really didn't miss it. I thought I would miss it. I didn't miss it. It was refreshing once you were kind of out of not just sports.
4: What time of year did you go?
1: It would have been about this time of year.
4: Okay. So you would have missed something major. Okay.
1: Mm-hmm. Yep. But it's actually nice. And then you come back over here and you're like, golly, I kind of wanted that peace back.
4: I mean, you could do it, but...
1: You do it. It's a lot. It's really tough. Yeah. You're reminded once you get over here, it's really, really
4: it's
1: tough.
4: Everywhere. Yeah. Yep.
0: All right. When we come back, final question of the day brought to you by BB wrote a very interesting question. We will ask that question when we come back on Three Man Front.
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7: Another rainy day, another wild storm rolling through Trustful. The ground is soggy, the winds are howling, the trees are falling everywhere. 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
13: Or
0: all right, in our final couple of minutes, let's get to BB's question as we wrap up the day. BB, fine listener to the show, she always presents some of these questions for us to wrap things up. She says, Bic, the iconic French maker of pens, razors, and lighters, they are bringing back their famous slogan, Flick My Bic. If you remember that, that was back in the 1970s. As part of a new campaign
1: to attract the weird two. And kinky.
5: I'll take two.
0: They're bringing it back, part of a campaign aimed at growing U.S. cannabis market. The ads feature celebrity pot fans like Snoop Dogg, Willie Nelson, and Martha Stewart. So it got BB thinking, what classic advertising slogans from years gone by would you love to see make a comeback? She gave examples like, where's the beef? A little dab will do ya. Mm-hmm. How do you spell relief? That type of stuff. So what's an old slogan you would like to see come back?
5: I just remember when I was a kid, it always... Maybe they still do them and I just don't see them anymore. The ones that stood out to me the most were always the Got Milk ads.
4: They were good.
5: Where you'd have some random celebrity with a milk mustache. And
1: no,
5: I
1: do you remember the one where you had the radio contest?
4: The Hamilton one.
1: The Hamilton Burr one?
4: Mm-hmm.
1: And he does the peanut butter sandwich, and he has
4: he's
1: no
4: in
1: milk.
4: The Burr Museum.
1: That was a really good one. Just Do It, Nike. Those campaigns were really good.
4: Yep. I mean, now it's just a swoosh. They're not even doing that now. It's just, we stick our logo on all these schools.
5: You're going to pay a lot of money for this.
4: Yeah.
5: Come buy it.
1: Not that this has gone away. I do appreciate the Dioria commercials. With, I don't know, she's so elegant. What's her name? Charlize.
5: Charlize Theron?
1: Mm-hmm.
5: Okay.
1: I think it's a really classy ad campaign. She's always wearing like a black formal dress.
4: Not in the last one.
1: Oh, she wasn't?
4: No. She got your attention.
1: Oh.
4: It was Silk Stockings-esque.
1: It was very disturbing, though, when she played the serial killer, the truck stop.
4: Right, yeah.
1: She did it well, though.
4: Yeah. I'm probably one of the most memorable ones. I think I guess they have it your way.
0: Yeah, Burger King.
4: Yeah.
0: Yeah.
1: And Conrad, this is probably you like this one. Melts in your mouth, not in your hand.
4: Are we back to Bic?
5: What's that for? That's a good one.
1: M&M's.
5: Yeah, okay.
0: He likes to have meat in his mouth.
4: I've seen it, yeah.
5: Yeah. Yeah. Everyone knows.
4: Thought it was a challenge, but apparently he took it on.
0: But he's not kinky or anything.
1: No, challenge no, to keep no. it out of his mouth. No, he's not kinky.
0: He's very normal, according to Conrad.
4: Just follow me around. You'll see his words.
5: I don't want you to follow me around. Please don't do that.
1: And he's procreated, so we get another one. Congratulations, world.
5: Hopefully it's more my wife than me.
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1: Thank you, John Saber. Thanks to all of you. 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

0: Well, congratulate Roger Denny, the new athletic director. He did not waste any time giving that extension out. I hope he's enjoying the season. Let me talk about who is looking good. Obviously, John Sumrall has excelled. Who else are you impressed with?
1: Yeah, Florida has entered my CFP projection, you know, this week. Yeah, I thought Ole Miss maybe could go down to Gainesville and win that game, but you look at the rush numbers from Ole Miss. Pete Golden right now on defense is struggling on that side of the football. But Florida right now, legitimate top 10 team. They've got a couple good wins. Really impressed me against Ole Miss, 302 yards rushing. There's some issues defensively, and I think if you talk to John Sumrall behind closed doors, he would mention the penalties and maybe defensive lapses have been an issue. But Florida looks like an SEC title contender, and they're one of five SEC teams that I think can get to that 12-team bracket.
0: And finally, the big game in the SEC this week in Starkville, what's going to determine the outcome of this game?
1: Keelan Russell's number of turnovers. If he gives it away two times, I think that's two more possessions that Kamario Taylor and Mississippi State can score on Bama's defense. I'm a Bama fan right now, 4-0 inside the top 10, worthy of that ranking. But defensively, they still give up big plays. South Carolina last week got blown out. But the Gamecocks had over 150 yards rushing, 400 yards total offense. Kamario Taylor is a lot better than what South Carolina has at quarterback right now. And I think he's going to make a lot of plays this weekend against an unbeaten Crimson Tide defense.
0: Fantastic conversation. Always great. You be well. Take care of yourself.
1: Good to see you, Paul.
0: You bet. We begin the program, and we're not done yet. That's just one guest down with Brad Crawford. We have a number of other ones that will be dropping by. Joe Rexroad joining us. How about T. Martin tonight? You get to see the documentary on him, and Mike Gittins rejoins us talking about his favorite subject, the Auburn Tigers. The Paul Feinbaum Show is back, presented by The Wellness Company. 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
0: How about this? John Calipari has spoken out today on coaching compensation. He was in D.C. the other day shilling for the Protect College Sports Act. Here's what he said.
12: You know, they talk about, well, what about coaches? I'm going to say this. I probably shouldn't. Nine of my players make more than my assistants. And the other three make more than all my staff. And we are not one of the highest payers. We're just not. Then you could say, what about you? I've been doing it 40 years. Started as a volunteer, 2 years as a part-time assistant, and I've kind of done okay at different programs. So yeah, they're paying me. But how about this? All the coaches on this campus, in every sport, make less than the rev share, which is $22 million, and it's much less. So the players are getting more than the coaches.
0: You know, I probably shouldn't say this, but those players are far more valuable than your assistant coaches and maybe even more valuable than you. You've won one national championship. You win some more, maybe you'll get a raise. Let's check in with Hugh from Deep Gap, North Carolina.
13: Hello, Paul, and boy, what a timely time for that to come up. I have two items I want to cover with you. The first has to do with that Senate bill. If you'll recollect, when we were first discussing this back early in the year, I made the statement that the real digging and works is going to take place in the House of Representatives. When I look at that bill, and I haven't read it, I've just looked at the notes around it and what has been on TV, about kind of an outline. I can see where coaches and university presidents and conferences and the NCAA are all delighted with it, especially getting dispensation and guarantees not to be sued. But the one missing ingredient that I think that the House of Representatives is going to lay on the table and carry it back to conference is some sort of formula based on revenue produced by the athletes that are doing it on the field. And there's an argument about Olympic sports and other sports and small schools, but it's asking a hell of a lot of big-time college football players to tote and pay the bill for all of those people. And as far as I'm concerned, until that bill includes some sort of formula structure to take care of the athletes that are actually doing the labor and paying the price, I don't think it ought to pass. With that said, there's been a lot of conversation about bad behavior by athletes in the Southeastern Conference and one from Southern Cal. They come in two different flavors. One has to do with out-of-control physical effort, defensively hitting defenseless people. Kentucky has a kid that's suffering a half a game layout against South Carolina for an unbelievable smashing hit on the quarterback from Alabama Southern, the one team they played last week. And it was an illegal hit. I mean, there's no question about it. But he was going full speed and tracking the kid down, and I can see where he did it and he shouldn't do it. And the same is true of the kid that hit the Oregon quarterback that slid. He was already in the air, and I can see where that happens. That's the type of infraction that needs coaching address and talk about technique. However, the urination on the field at Tennessee by the Texas player is an unforgettable event. And that, to me, is an indication of a cultural problem, in that the counterculture from the inner city, that value system, is rampant within some programs. Because it wasn't just the kid that did it, it was the ones on the sideline that were laughing about it and thought it was great. Now, here's my question to you. Would Bear Bryant, Chuck Knox, Howard Schnellenberger, go down the list. I could think of several other coaches, probably including Steve Spurrier and a few others, that would never, ever countenance that sort of an event. I don't think the current coach at Florida would put up with it for a minute. There would be a suspension, and they would go to the sideline, certainly wouldn't play the rest of that game. And I'm not so sure but what Kentucky's new coach doesn't fall in that same category. Citizenship and the program culture becomes very important. And I think if you look at the problems Texas has, it goes back 2 years ago when a team playing for a national championship that has been in a blood and guts war for 58 minutes, and they have the ball on the 1 yard line, first down, and a chance to seal up a victory. They try twice over the middle, do not have enough offensive line to push it. They try to toss out to the left. It's dropped. The other team, Ohio State, gets it, runs it for a touchdown, wins a national championship. Paul, I'm here to tell you, football has to do with the character, one-on-one. It's on the line of scrimmage. And to that end, anybody that thinks that South Carolina is 2.5 points better than Kentucky hasn't looked at Kentucky's offensive line, their running backs, a quarterback that does not make mistakes, a tight end room as good as any in the country, and pretty good receivers. The truth of the matter is, whether Carolina can shut down Kentucky's offensive line is where that game will be determined. Whether or not teams playing Texas can run over the top of their offensive line that maybe doesn't have the commitment one-on-one to win every one of those battles. It's a matter of program culture. The folks at Florida have finally got it right. I hope the people at Kentucky have it right with Coach Stein, but I see a lot of shortcomings with some of the programs in the country. If they're going to countenance street behavior and street values on a football team that run counter.
0: Thanks for the call. Appreciate it, Hugh. It was entertaining. at least part of it was. Travis is up next. Good afternoon.
14: Yes, Paul. The weather for the Mississippi State-Alabama game is supposed to be not very good, right?
0: The last I checked, it has improved. I'll update you in a minute, but I think it's going to be okay.
14: Okay. Because I was about to say, if the weather was really bad, then I was going to change my opinion of the game, because I was expecting a high-scoring game, but if the weather was bad, it's probably going to be a little bit lower-scoring game, but... You're saying the weather is...
0: Yeah, let me give you the latest forecast so you can help. So the last forecast, and I'm reading it as we speak, this is according to James Spann from the Alabama Weather Network. He said a few showers are likely during the game, highs in the 80s, but for the most part, there will not be a lot of rain. We're not looking at a deluge, which we were 2 days ago.
14: Right.
0: I don't know where the rain is going, but it's not going... I think the fact the game is early is going to be good.
14: Right, yes, Paul. I just worry about the game being a little bit too early. I hope Alabama can get up for an early game, but I believe that these are young kids, so it shouldn't be a problem for young kids, right, Paul? You know, they should be able to get up.
0: Well, no, I mean, I think Alabama, one thing I heard from, I don't know who I heard from, but Alabama practices in the morning, so I think that when you practice every morning, it probably helps when you play at 11 a.m. local.
14: Yes. And my last thing, Paul, is I could see how that type of hit happened at the Oregon game, but I just didn't like the celebration at the end with the player, and you know, that was going crossing the line. That was my big problem with it, you know, like, and the full speed ahead, that wasn't necessary too. What are your thoughts on the celebration? The celebration was
0: successful. I mean, I thought the celebration across the board was pretty disgraceful, and I think coaches these days are, they don't know what to do.
14: Right.
0: They don't want to. I'll let me relate one quick story to you, Travis. I asked Nick Saban once, and this is after his first season at Alabama. He suspended one of his top players or kicked him off the team after some egregious behavior. And I said, "Yeah, I really don't understand why you have kicked off so few people." He said, "If I could tell you the truth, I probably should have kicked off about 75% of the team, but the problem is that affects everything else you do. It sends a message to future recruits, and even though Nick Saban has this reputation as a hard ass and a guy that never put up with anything, I am here to tell you he put up with a lot, because he knew by standing up for his players, it would get him a better player in the next recruiting class. Quick break. More to come. We'll talk to Joe Rexroad in just a moment. He'll join us talking about some of the biggest stories of the weekend as we continue. Paul Feinbaum here. Every Saturday, we're talking about who has the best offense. Well, today, I'm talking about another winning combination. 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

0: How about this headline from Joe Richter? The SEC is much better than the Big Ten. That should show up in playoff. I love commentators, and I've done it myself, declaring the SEC now better than the Big Ten after I spent the last 6 months saying that the Big Ten was better than the SEC. But it didn't take long. Joe, great to see you again. How are you?
1: I'm good. I was just trying to curry favor with you, Paul, after our spat last week. So
0: yeah, I was quite upset that you were booked for the show. I had put you on the banned list after daring to criticize me in your publication or digital site or whatever they call this stuff nowadays.
1: Yeah, yeah. Clearly, this was booked without your knowledge. So you're just gonna have to grin and bear it now, I guess.
0: Yeah. Well, I figured you did one puff piece on me. One shot at me is not going to undo a 8,000-word piece in the New York Times Athletic. So I'm going to be okay. I'm going to try to get through this. Let's get to the issue at hand and explain this shift, because it happened quickly, and it seems to be pretty forceful in terms of whatever happened to the good old Big Ten that was running college football.
1: Yeah, well, look, if the Big Ten wins a fourth straight national championship, then let's point and laugh at that headline when that happens, right? I mean, we can only react to the information we have now, but I thought after a month it was a good idea to kind of take stock. And the fact is, the SEC had a great non-league performance, and the Big Ten was dismal. And so you've got some really surprising disappointments in the Big Ten. I mean, I think Michigan is up there. I think Oregon's up there. We'll see. I still think they could be okay. And we'll see if Indiana can be nearly as dominant. All right. Right now, it looks like it might be kind of like the old days, Paul, when it was, you know, the SEC had a bunch of good teams and the Big Ten had Ohio State, you know, like the big one and the little, however many other leagues or teams are in the league. Penn State, Washington, kind of disappointing. Whereas with the SEC, You have disappointments, A&M, Oklahoma, but Mississippi State is a surprise team, Kentucky. And, you know, even just the Texas being able to come back and win that game, even though I'm not sure that would, if they played 10 times, I'd probably pick Ohio State to win more than half, but Texas did win that game. So it's just, it's the performance, which is 10-2 for the SEC, you know, including 5-0 against the ACC, by the way, 2-1 against the Big Ten. Big Ten, 4-10 in its non-league games, and 0-5, or is it 1-5, I think, against the, yeah, 1-4, sorry, against the ACC. So, look, this stuff is going to matter. Some of these results are going to matter. And, Paul, I do think that we very well could be looking at some 10-2, maybe some Big Ten teams with better records being compared to some SEC teams with lesser records, and some of this data factoring in and helping the SEC. We'll see.
0: Let me ask you about the Big Ten, because, I mean, I would agree Ohio State looks very good. In fact, they look a lot better than Texas, but we all know the backstory on that. It makes no difference right now. But Oregon has been considerably shaky at times. Michigan, I count them with two losses. I'm sure you count them with four, considering where you went to school. But what else does that league look like right now to you? I know Indiana will play meaningful games at some point this century, but it just doesn't seem like it.
1: Well, I will hesitate to criticize Indiana too much. Not for the non-league. The non-league schedule is atrocious and embarrassing. But remember last year, Paul, they had the close call at Iowa. They had to come back dramatically to win at a Penn State team that had fired its coach. And then we saw what they were doing to people in January, right? So I'm going to hold off, and I'm just going to expect them to figure it out. But I don't think their quarterback, I don't think Josh Hoover is going to be Fernando Mendoza of last year. Yeah, Oregon. I mean, Dante Moore, before the injury, was a terrible play. He wasn't playing well. They weren't playing well. The loss at Oklahoma State's an embarrassing loss. A lot of issues. It's amazing for them that they have a backup like they do to be able to finish that game. But by the way, at the expense of USC, which apparently will just never learn to play defense under Lincoln Riley. I mean, how many years do we have to keep wondering if he's going to figure it out? UCLA is a great story. But what does that really mean in the big picture? You know, I don't know. It's kind of like Mississippi State to me, Paul. Are they really going to be there with their defense? I don't know. And I love the Iowa story. I think there's a real chance with that Iowa win at Michigan that, you know, that they might be a contender to get into the field. But of all those teams I listed, who do you really think can win a national championship? I mean, I'd go Ohio State, and again, I'm not discounting Indiana at this point.
0: So let me get back to the SEC for a second. That's mandated by contract here. Joe, Mississippi State, we hear from their fans every day, and listen, I'm all for it. They were picked to finish 15th in the SEC, but you're a real person. You're not just one of these flag wavers like some up and down the aisle. Realistically, what does Saturday look like to you?
1: Well, is that, you know, you had the Kalen DeBoer clip there. It's really interesting to me how poorly they keep starting. And then by the end of these games, it's like, wow, watch out for Keelan Russell in Alabama. I wouldn't start that way in Starkville. I mean, I think we may be looking at a shootout here. I was really impressed, Paul, with Mississippi State and how they hung in, and far from a perfect game against Missouri. It was not going well. Missouri's a good team. It's a talented team. The way they hung in there, and then the way Kamario Taylor played in the second half, it's the start of what could be something special. I don't like their defense in this matchup. I don't like their defense in other matchups ahead against really good offenses. They're going to have to outscore people. But, you know, I'm keeping an open mind. I mean, could they be this year's, you know, Vanderbilt of 2025? I mean, I think very possibly. And I think Kamario Taylor, you know, different than Diego Pavi, who's a great college player, but Kamario Taylor might end up being, you know, on a very short list of best quarterbacks, period, in the country before long.
0: Joe, before you go, some other stories in the SEC. You alluded to one, A&M, Oklahoma. I mean, these were top 10 teams when the season began. Assessing both of them, where are you, and where does either one of them go the rest of the way?
1: Well, I think with Oklahoma, I'm less surprised. You know, I think John Mateer had a good run last year before he got hurt, but you know, the inconsistency there doesn't surprise me a ton. And look, I think that the questions about Brent Venables and offensive football, it's kind of like the questions about Lincoln Riley and defensive football at USC. Is he ever really going to figure it out? I'm much more surprised by Texas A&M because of the overall talent they have. This is what happens, though, when you lose really good coordinators, or it's what can happen, right? And so I think that's something we're seeing. But I'm befuddled by Marcel Reed. I really am, Paul. Even late last year, obviously it went really poorly at the end against Texas, then against Miami in the playoff. But at that point, I would have told you, I think he could be one of the best quarterbacks in the country this year if he keeps growing. And he clearly has lost confidence. I mean, Elko's talked about that. So to me, it's almost like unless you can figure out a way to get that to rebound, I mean, I think the ceiling is pretty low for that team.
0: Joe, many thanks. Always great to see you. We'll keep up as the season unfolds, as we are now into October. Your phone calls are straight ahead. We will also talk to T. Martin a little bit later. That special coming on later today. We are coming right back.
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0: And we're back, and Chris joins us from Mountain Brook. Hello, Chris.
13: Paul, good to talk to you. Paul, just wanted to call and say thank you to you and a lot of the other callers and Black Cat Brothers have reached out to me about the tragic passing of my cousin Jake. It's been really hard, but you know, when something like this happens, people ask why people call your show and talk about something personal, and it's because you want to talk to somebody, and family is usually the easiest people to talk to, and the people on this show are like extended family. As dysfunctional as we may be, they are like extended family, And it just means a lot of people that reached out. Jake was a great kid. Loved Alabama basketball especially. But I just wanted to thank you and everybody for reaching out.
0: Well, Chris, words really don't matter at a time like this, but you know how we feel, and I was so sorry to hear that the other day. And I know I met his dad, and I know the family moderately well, and of course I know you for many, many years.
13: Well, you're right, Paul. Like I said, it means a lot when people reach out, and it's stuff. And I hate to get off the topic of the show, but I did want to say that about him. He was a great musician, just a great kid. And it's just a tragic loss at 33 years old.
0: Chris,
13: thank you
0: so
13: much.
0: I look forward for your family to have brighter days ahead, and we're thinking of all of you. Thank you very much, Chris. Be well. Take care of yourself. Will is up next in Austin, Texas. Hello, Will.
12: Hi, Paul. First of all, let me say to Chris, I'm sure sorry for his loss. I've enjoyed I watch your show now. I'm an old man. I'm 75 and retired. And anytime Chris calls in, he's always seems to be with it. And I know he's going through some hard times now. So even though I don't know him, I think he indicated that rightfully so, that a lot of people will be thinking about him and praying for him and his family. Anyway, Paul, the other thing I'd like to do is respond to Hugh of North Carolina regarding the Texas player. Nobody down here on that team or in the staff or in the administration of the athletic department condoned any of that. And I hope I'm wrong. I sense a certain undertone during Hugh's conversation, and I don't know Hugh, and I hope I'm wrong. But I will say this about Colin Simmons. He has a little brother, I think like 9 or 10 years younger, who has, I think it's Asperger's.
0: Right.
12: It's something like that. And he moves him, and he uses NIL money to move him and his mother down here. So they could be in better situation and receive. And then he has founded a foundation named after his little brother. Again, I think it's Asperger. I'm not sure exactly what it is, but that foundation has raised thousands of dollars, and he's very active in it. You also referenced Bear Bryant, one of the, if not the greatest, along with Saban, one of the greatest coaches. I'm familiar with Daryl Royal and Woody Hayes and guys like that. They would not have tolerated anything like that. They would, who knows what they would have done, but those were different times. These coaches today have to deal with a lot of different players under different circumstances. And, you know, you have to be sensitive to all aspects of these young men. Most of them, firmly believe, including Colin Simmons, but many, many more are good people. And when a 20-year-old is playing in front of 105,000 people or whatever and has a big sack, he should not have responded the way he did. And he has said that and apologized. But I'm certainly not, or, you know, if he does it again, that's a whole different ball game. And both Chris Del Conte and Sarkisian said that's they believe that's a one-time only situation. I'm sure he'll get many more sacks, but I'd be stunned if there's that kind of
0: response. Well, listen, I appreciate what you said, Will, and we live in a world of forgiveness, and I think most people have moved on. But thank you for the call. Let me check in with Alex in Baton Rouge. Hey, Alex.
14: Hey, Paul. I'm just in shock. You know, I went to the dentist on Tuesday, and I also had another doctor's appointment on Tuesday, so that's why I couldn't call you. Luke filled in for me. The doctor is not fun, Paul. I'm finally left my pediatrician, the young dentist, you know, days. Going to these places, it's not fun. And I'm only 19 years old, and I hear it gets worse. So I just want to hear your input.
0: Alex, first of all, yeah, when you grow up, you do have to go to the doctor, but hopefully everything is okay with you.
14: Yeah, everything's great. I just was a little disappointed there was no, like, Princess and the Frog on the television. I didn't get a lollipop after the visit was over. They just were, like, looking forward to, like, you know, seeing me again. I was just very disappointed it all changed, you know? I think I can speak for a lot of the callers that...
0: Yeah, no, I mean, when you move on from that family pediatrician that you know and it's like your best friend, it's a chilling experience. I'm assuming this was a place you went on campus?
14: This was not a place on campus.
0: Oh,
14: this was like an official, like... You know,
0: When I was in college, I didn't have the money to go off campus, so I used the campus doctor who I got to know really well. And I tell you what, that guy can be beneficial for you if you get to know him really well.
14: That'll be really cool. I mean, I don't know. It's
0: all kinds of serious drugs he can slip you when nobody's looking. Okay,
14: yeah,
0: Luke is up next. Luke, you didn't have a doctor's visit this week, so you're okay.
15: No, sir, Paul. I'm chilling. But I'm probably not. I actually woke up sick today, so I might need to go to the doctor now.
0: Okay, man. But, yeah. Luke, I feel sick talking to you. Get better, man. You can't be sick in October 1st.
15: But yeah, but I was going to say, I know the weekends are full of surprises, so I was wondering, with a weekend of such like little like top-tier matchups, as the casual fan would say, like, what team are you looking at right now that might, like, pull an upset? Like, I was thinking, you know, the Tigers could be rocking in the Zoo, or the Razorbacks could be hard to stop, Paul. What are you thinking of this weekend, seeing
0: the
15: team that could?
0: I talked to some people in Arkansas today, and if they – let's just be positive for a second, okay? Let's say Arkansas wins a game against A&M. Their next couple of games, Tennessee home at Vanderbilt, Missouri at home, at Auburn and South Carolina, they could get on a roll. I know this might be the last time I ever say that about Arkansas, but this could be the moment in time that the Razorbacks come back to earth.
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5: Welcome into another edition of The Bill Clark Show, presented by Buffalo Rock, Dr. Pepper, Pat Smith, along with Landrum Roberts, Conrad Van Order, and the coach, Bill Clark. And coach, last weekend, we kind of dubbed it Separation Saturday in college football, and man, it did not disappoint.
6: Yeah, I mean, gosh, so many great matchups, and we talked about this earlier, the depth that, let's just say it from the SEC standpoint, I mean, obviously we could talk Power Four, but the depth in that league is so good. It's really made for great matchups, and we got to see that Saturday. A lot to talk about.
7: Well, and a great example of it, because the week before we get Ole Miss, and what a game that was, and Ole Miss gets the win over LSU in Oxford. We knew the task with some of the injuries, but going on and taking John Summerall and Florida on, Florida was a slight favorite. But Florida imposing their will, was it more of a statement to you about Ole Miss in the follow-up week and maybe some weaknesses revealed, or more of reinforcing how good Florida could be?
6: Both. I mean, I think we saw Florida. I'll start for the positive. I mean, I think, one, they've always been tough to beat, you know, in the swamp. You know, they've always played pretty well there. But I think we're seeing a talented team with discipline. You know, and we talked about that. Just what you're hearing out of Summerall, you know, and I say it sounds familiar. It's how important is being on time? You know, how important is discipline? And, but I I'm going to talk defensive head coach and the things that go with that. Doesn't mean we're not going to score. You know, we're still can score, but you're going to have the discipline and the toughness. Now, Ole Miss, it was the letdown we expected with your arguably second best player. You know, Lacey been out. I mean, obviously that's huge. You don't put a guy who's that good on the sideline and not think it affected you. So, you know, I mean, you got a little bit of letdown away. Florida's playing really good, and they're missing one of their best players.
5: Let's talk about the Auburn Tigers, because in years past, those type of games, Auburn loses.
6: Yeah.
5: Especially at home. So that's the second game this year that Auburn could have taken an L.
6: Yeah.
5: But they got the W. Just your thoughts on a very hard-fought, close win against a decent Vanderbilt team.
6: Yeah, decent. And I think that's the point. It's, as we've said, let's go back to Baylor. And I got asked this probably an hour ago. What did I thought? I said, well, they won. You know, they won. Now, to win against these teams, they're going to have to be moving down the road. They got to get better. You know, but when you win, you can turn the screws a little bit. You can ask a little more. You just can. You know, I mean, it's just the morale, the mindset, the fans, which is, I mean, obviously that's such a big deal today, is the belief factor, you know, where you're believing in a new coach. You know, of course, what have you got, 60 new faces that every week, hopefully they're going to get better and believe in you and pull together. But they found a way to win. You know, I mean, Vandy's solid. They're very solid. They proved that last year. They're well coached. You know, obviously they got a freshman quarterback they're dealing with, but I thought once again, Auburn found a way to win the game.
7: When you look at Auburn, there's a theory that is out there, coach, and I'm going to see if you subscribe to it. Four games in and people breaking down Byron Brown and all of his previous tape from South Florida and the running quarterback. And we've seen that at times. We saw it at the end of the Baylor game when they had to have a creative run, he was able to do it. There's a thought that maybe the focus has been on other aspects in trying to preserve your quarterback's body and legs, knowing the gauntlet of games that you have coming up. Yeah. You subscribe to any of that?
6: No, you got to win.
7: Yeah.
6: And if you've built it around, and we saw that, I think they thought early on he could be a, you know, let's make this guy a real thrower. You know, and I don't think that's who he is. I mean, I'm not saying he's terrible, but he's a, you know, maybe he's a good thrower. He's not a great thrower. But he is an athlete, so you've got to put those things together, which is quick game, quarterback run, the ability to scramble out of the pocket. What they got to hit is, you know, a team like that has got to be able to take their shots and be accurate, and that's the problem, because what happens, people start creeping up. We're going to load the box. We're going to press you. You've got to be able to hit those shots, because if not, they're just long outs. And so – I think that's the question. That's my only question, and I said that early on. You're in an offense that needs accuracy, you know, and so what is their accuracy? So as we talk about this horizontal split, right? You know, we've talked about it when we talked about Tennessee in the past. The two games on the perimeter are now throws and down the field throws, right? So what do I do defensively? I'm going to make you throw it down the field and complete it. Now, there's a lot of other pieces to that, you know, because they still want to run the ball. But as I can press up, I get to pack the box more. You're going to see one high. You got to be able to hit those outside shots. And I know they're working on them, but there's, you know, that's going to be the question.
5: So Alex Golish heads back to Rocky Top.
6: Yep.
5: In all your years of coaching, in which you look across the sideline and you've got a former coach, a former assistant coach, mm-hmm. How much, if any, will that, you know, pay dividends for Alex Golish going back, or vice versa, Heupel trying to prepare against one of his former proteges?
6: Well, you're going to see that both head coaches getting to the other side of the ball. This is what they're thinking. This is what they like. This is when they like to do it. Now, you're sitting on the other side going, all right, what tendencies do I need to break? You just go back through your mind and you're like, that's the stuff that wakes you up at night. What did I say? You know, he's sitting there with a playbook. He helped design the playbook. And quickly the head coach goes in there and is watching. You know, maybe he's not watching the offense a lot normally,

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1: With the mic, except now instead of the mic sliding over, he's kicked down to the line. And it looks like a bear look, right?
2: Yeah.
1: 5-1 look. But now it's this three safety shell where they can play all these games. You know, we talked about that in the Texas-Ohio State game, that's this new look. We were starting to evolve to that. We would look at a three safety look in 2 minute, et cetera. But that's the evolution of that, you know, of that. And you got a chance for a lot of different pressures and whatnot out of it. But I think you're going to see parts of that again.
2: And some of those big plays that you see, and it's when that offensive coordinator dials up that particular play where you get one of those mismatches in space where they've got one of their speedy wide receivers taking on one of your linebackers.
1: Yeah, I mean, you're constantly looking for mismatches. You're constantly looking for disguises. I think going back to that game, you're going to see, all right, what has given them problems? You know, and that's what they're doing. What was Texas doing that gave Tennessee problems? And then all of a sudden you got this little comeback at the end. What did they discover? You know, what did Tennessee discover at the end where they started making some plays? Because, I mean, you got to give Texas a defense, you know, tons of credit for how they played really, you know, throughout that game.
3: All right, let's talk about Alabama. Alabama scored 35 points in the first half. It was basically over with by halftime. But I wanted to get your thoughts on Alabama's offense because – you're seeing the utilization of a very deep tight end room. And yep. I know you know that position coach very well. Just your thoughts on what you're seeing Alabama do with the tight ends.
1: That's what it should look like. You know, that's you know, and of course you always kind of talk about what do you believe. And there's places for multiple personnel groupings, but the one that you can hang your hat on when you've got versatile tight ends who can spread out, stretch out, and catch the ball, they can run. And then you've got a box that all of a sudden it looks like 11 personnel look. Then it's a heavy box. There's motions. And so you got all kind of things you got to defend. And sometimes it may be this box and you put the two receivers on the same side where you can work those combinations. So one, you've got somebody coaching the O-line that knows what he's doing. He played the position. He's worked his way up. He gives you what you didn't have. One, they got good, really good bodies there. They got great people. But then you got somebody coaching. Oh, and he was an O-line coach too. You know, and when I was able to make that move with Richard, you know, it was just, you know, you got a guy that understands it and that's going to get a lot out of his guys and played that position. So they've got this great thing going. And obviously, I think they've improved at the O-line position. But you've got a tight end coach who played it, and it was an O-line coach as well as a tight end coach.
2: Coach, why do you think we don't see more teams, especially when they're having struggles or you have to have that play? My old joke's like, throw to the tight end. He seems like he's always open.
1: Right.
2: Why do we not see more of that?
1: You got to get him. You know, you got to get a guy. You might can get a guy who's just a blocker, or you get a guy who's a receiver. But to get a guy who's both, I mean, let's just be honest. You got to know what it looks like, and then you got to go get them. Why do you see it in the pros? They can draft them, right?
2: Right.
1: And you see a ton of multiple 12. You know, we fell into it at the very end where we had multiple tight ends. Now, we had tried that because we made that a point of emphasis, but we had guys that could go. You remember we had Garrett Prince right there at the end who could, once we got him where he could block, because he was a receiver. Pittman was a good blocker who kept getting better as a receiver, and all of a sudden now you got something. Just when I go back to our history at UAB, but look at those bodies Alabama's got, but once again they were playing lip service to the run game last year. You know, they were going to run. I mean, if you looked at the numbers, they ran the ball. You know, probably not what they're doing now, but they ran the ball. They just didn't know what they were doing, and probably didn't practice like that. I should say, you know the mindset, but that was a strong statement. They didn't know what they were doing, but.
3: You were talking about the identity.
1: They didn't.
3: They wanted to have a running identity, but it just wasn't there.
1: It was a number of we've carried it so many times.
3: Right.
1: But now you're seeing it where there's a toughness there. They understand, you know, you got to have more than just we're going to run it. You know, there's an understanding of what that looks like to pair it with a throw game that they do understand and a quarterback who can stay alive. I mean, they got a dangerous combination on offense now.
3: All right, so let me ask you this. You're an old defensive guy. If you're Zach Arnett and you're looking at the film of Keelan Russell, or if you're Kane Womack looking at the film of Kamario Taylor,
1: yep.

0: how are you defending? Is it mirrored what both these guys, what they're going to do to try to attack the other side's quarterback?
1: Yep.
0: What are you doing, Bill Clark, as the DC?
1: Well, if I'm defending Alabama, there's somebody, and I don't understand this, I'm going to rush four. And there's sometimes you do. You've ended up in a four down front because they give you a surface that might require that. But there can be four guys.
0: So they're giving you the look that they're going to run the ball.
1: Yes, they're giving you a look to run. And I'm getting to scrambling, you know, for Russell. I'm getting into the scramble mode of having somebody sitting there waiting for him. So it becomes a three-man rush with the fourth guy.
0: As a spy.
1: As a spy, as a wraparound, make him throw the ball. Because, you know, we
2: still make him make a decision.
1: Make him make a decision, but don't give up a 50 and a 60-yard scramble. Or anytime they want it. You got to, you know, so you just, and I was trying to explain that to my guys, you know, whether you want to talk about a cage rush, because what does everybody want? Sacks. We want sacks. I'm like, this guy is not the guy to go, we're not going to go get 10 sacks on this guy, you know, because if we get out of our lane, he's off. And I mean, it's not a 5-yard run, you know, it's that we're going to rush, maybe we're in a 4-down rush and we're going to rush three guys and we're going to wrap a guy who's still athletic. Maybe it's that Jack. He wraps around to the middle and is waiting on him. Things like that. But when you come up like we did with a, you know, an athletic quarterback in high school, which is what we used to see, and they weren't seeing as much in college. I'm like, well, you wouldn't do the same thing to defend this athletic quarterback because you rush forward, drop everybody out, first lane, he goes.
2: Was that one of the worst feelings as not only as a head coach, but a defensive-minded coach? You get guys, you know that they have gotten out of their lanes, and then you see your next level, and they're 30 yards away.
1: I had seen it and just said, we're not going to live like this. But it's so hard because those guys want sacks, and you need sacks. You need to pressure the quarterback. He needs to feel you. And there's times just like, hey, we're bringing five guys, get him down. And so we would have a guy back there who could really, really run. I mean, we'd have two quarterbacks all the time. Now, DBs, ignore what's going on back there. We're throwing the ball every time, but he's also trying to take off every time. So there'd be two guys, and it'd be like, well, here goes a guy taking off, and here goes, y'all got to lock him up.
2: How much are you coaching decision making when to run, when to keep it good with question. A guy like that?
1: Yeah.
2: Because it seems like a lot of that is instinctual with those guys.
1: Yeah, that's a great question. For him, it's 1-2 go. Now, maybe it's 1-2-3 go.
2: You're saying 1-2 read. If it's not there, go.
1: Yeah, first read, second read, take off. You know, and I love some of these announcers. It's like, well, that guy got happy feet. Well, there are happy feet, you know. I mean, that's their standard, you know. Well, there are happy feet when you're not even set on the first, you know, for the first read. Some of that's pressure. Some of that's, you know, the lines in his lap. But you got to know who that is, you know. And I still remember Eli Jenkins at Jacksonville State. John Gross was my OC, and, you know, we're going through quarterbacks. We'd lost the quarterback that was there the year before, and here comes this freshman who, man, throw it 80 yards and could run, but it was not a system quarterback. And I said, we're going to run him. We're going to throw quick game. We're going to throw shots. And he'll get better as these other things go, but this is what we had, and this is what he could do. So, you know, to your question, it's what can he do? What works? But he does need to see, you know, at least the first read. We'd like to see 1-2 and go. And usually there's some kind of staggered read where he's looking to the same side. Now, the system guys, they're looking 1-2-3-4-5. You know, I mean, that's built that way. And there's guys that are those guys. But a guy like him, you don't want to take his freedom away.
0: All right, let's talk some great sponsors here at the Bill Clark Show, presented by Buffalo Rock, Dr. Pepper, Webb Concrete Building Supplies.
1: Yeah, speaking of Webb Concrete and Building Supplies,
0: they finished the job.
1: Finished the job, thank God. We actually got the house clean. We got some boxes moved back in, so got some unpacking to do. But great floor, great carpet. I got to experience it myself. You know, got great prices, and they do a great job.
0: Smart Bank, you are on the board there at Smart Bank, and you guys continue to grow around the Southeast.
1: Yeah, you know. I just keep going back to the people, but I think the service is what we all look for in any business, is what kind of service you get when you're talking about your money, you know, is questions that I can ask, somebody's going to have a friendly face. I can ask these questions. I know, you know, our money's managed well. I think there's always a, you know, they run a lot of specials. So you're getting a lot of people transferring to that bank just for those reasons.
0: And McSweeney, brand new sponsor here to the show.
1: Yeah, really excited about McSweeney because they've been well known for years with what they, you know, just from getting great cars there, Jeep and Dodge. But this is specific to fleet trucks. Which is, we'll just think of a work truck, and they've got all kind of special deals running all the time, and got all the amenities that go with it, where they'll work on your vehicle, they'll let you try out a vehicle. So the fleet at McSweeney there in Pell City, the fleet trucks is what we're specifically talking about.
2: You know, the fleet trucks reminded me, we were out at the SEC baseball tournament, and we saw one of those fleet trucks, and had a very interesting way that they were using that fleet truck for tailgating, which was, I appreciate the ingenuity.
0: Absolutely. That was great.
2: All different uses for the fleet truck.
1: Right. Go to
2: it's not just for work.
1: That's right. Tailgating. Whatever it takes.
2: That's right.
0: I've been waiting all week long to get into this conversation with you because I did not want to spoil it by texting you. But as I'm watching Colin Simmons act out in the end zone, not in the end zone, but after his sack near the end zone.
2: Super creative.
0: Very creative. When I see a player from South Carolina tell his coach he's not coming out of the game. He smacks an Alabama player upside the head. What would Bill Clark do?
1: What do you think I would do?
0: Well, that's why I want you.
1: You just want me to say it?
2: Offer him a scholarship.
1: Right.
0: You would give him a bonus for NIL.
1: He gets
0: NIL,
1: a bonus.
0: NIL
1: well, how many
0: bonus.
1: Sacks did he have first before?
0: 5.5. Colin Simmons got 5.5 sacks.
2: He was really good.
1: Right.
2: He was really
0: good. The team had 10. He had 5.5.
1: Well, first, and I think this is a key. If you do blank, here's what I will do. If you do blank on the field, you're going to make me do something I do not want to do. Do not do something to embarrass me, you, the institution. Now, spontaneous things are totally different for me. You know, people are like, man, y'all get a lot. I still hear, you know, y'all got a lot of late hit personal fouls. I said, yeah, we're going to knock the hell out of you, you know, before the whistle ends, you know. So if he's in bounds and the whistle hadn't blown, and that's what would happen to us, we would get in championship games, they'd let us play. And they're like, well, you only had 3 or 4 penalties. I said, yeah, they let both teams play, which is what you do with big time, you know, with people that understand how to play defense and defense. Now, were we perfect? No. Were we going to get out of the quarterback? Yes. So my point on that, I don't feel the same about things that are sometimes emotional. And now there's going to be punishment. But when you premeditate a plan – that we got a problem. Yeah, so there's one. Two, when I've told you myself, because you've done something that you got to come out of the game and you're going to not, now we got a real problem.
2: So if it's planned, no matter what it's planned, you got a problem with it.
1: No. If it's something.
2: Oh, that's something that's.
1: No, it's got to be embarrassing.
2: It's got to be embarrassing. Yeah. So if he's standing there and they're acting like they're singing as a barbershop quartet.
1: No, I mean.
2: You're fine with that.
1: As long as you don't get a penalty.
2: Right.
1: I'm like, just think, whatever that time limit is, and it's not something that's it's if it's spontaneous or maybe you even planted that's very quick, I'm probably going to say, don't do that crap again.
0: Well, what was so interesting about the Colin Simmons situation is that they would have gotten off the field on third down.
1: Oh, my God.
0: And all of a sudden, they get an automatic first down, and then they continue the drive. Now, fortunately, Tennessee, it did not come back and haunt Texas, but it kept the drive alive, and Tennessee got all the way down into scoring territory.
1: Here's my point. This is what my point is on this. I think anybody that watched my guys play, no, we didn't have a bunch of choir boys. Mm-mm. But like I said, a late hit is a guy's throwing the ball and you hit him. Okay. Or some of those things versus a premeditated, you know.
0: Performance.
1: Vulgar performance. I mean, what are we talking about here?
2: This is not me being aggressive.
1: Right.
2: This is about me being a clown and showing out.
0: This
2: and
0: is about,
2: away.
0: About him.
2: It's about
0: me.
2: It's about me.
1: Yeah. At the least he comes off. At the least, he's got to be shown. Somebody's got to show that we've got.
0: Well, Sarkisian said they talked to him.
1: No, he's going to sit.
0: They talked to him, and then he was back on the field.
1: Yeah, I mean, he's going to sit.
0: What about Dylan Stewart? Dylan Stewart.
1: And I'm not saying how long.
0: Okay.
1: But he's going to sit.
0: But Dylan Stewart at South
2: Carolina.
0: At least
2: a series, right?
1: That's something.
0: He was told multiple times to get off the field.
1: That's insane.
0: And he waved him off.
1: Of course, I mean, he's now he's suspended.
2: What at that point, you
0: yeah, what do you do? Time out.
2: It would be Bill Clark. It would be Lyle Henley. That would probably be the only two that they would need. But, yeah, it would be those two.
1: Guys,
2: just get State Trooper.
1: Listen. I'll say this. these guys, I mean, this is war. I mean, they're out there fighting for, you know, for you, for their team. So we got to take those and things in consideration. Once again, if I call for you, I still remember this, and I like Mike Shula. I still remember him making some calls, and I remember people on the field making gestures like they didn't like the call, or it just always stood out with me. And I like Mike Shula, you know, but it was like, let me tell you, if you ever see a call comes in and I see something, and I'm telling you guys, it's not like every time they came to the sideline, there wasn't something that happened or some words or, you know, there's no perfection in some of these things. But when they understand there's going to be a repercussion, and I've already explained this to you before we go, you know, hey, just reminders. Guys, I know it's a battle out there. You're fighting. You're being held. You're being grabbed, da-da-da-da-da. But you cannot do this.
2: Whether you have genuine respect for this or not, you're going to show respect.
1: Yeah.
2: You're going to show it to our fans. You're not going to undermine what we're trying to do.
1: Well, we're not asking you to be perfect, and we're not saying you're not going to make a mistake. It's the things when I can't coach you, and that's the problem. My point is you're constantly telling them, you're here to be coached. I'm here to be your coach. Your coach. And that means these are the things we do and these are the things we don't do. Now, you can do them. You're just not going to be with me.
0: Yeah.
1: So please don't put me in the position where I end up having to do something that's going to hurt us all.
2: Yeah.
0: All right. Let's take a look at your top 10 this week. This ought to be interesting.
1: Yes.
0: I want to see where he has BYU this week.
1: Oh, my gosh. BYU's could be in the top three this week.
2: They should be.
1: They should be, but probably not. All right. So one, I had to make some cross outs. Georgia is one. I want to be consistent. Two is Texas.
0: Okay.
1: Three is Miami. Mm-hmm. Four, Notre Dame. Five, Indiana. Six, Ohio State. Seven, Alabama. Eight, Florida. Nine, and this was a question because I think, but I went with Ole Miss. 10 is BYU. 11 is LSU. 12 is Texas Tech.
0: I knew he's going to be in the top 10.
1: Well, of course.
2: A solid coach.
1: You know that. It is very
2: BYU,
1: solid.
2: BYU, that's a solid top 10 team.
0: All right, so we had this debate on three-man front. We were asking if you had to vote right now for SEC Player of the Year. There was a lot of talk between Taylor, Ball at Florida. Is there any other names that kind of jump out at you?
1: At this point, I'd say they're the top. I mean, I think they're the top two, and I think Taylor, you know, for me,
0: would be over Ball.
1: He would
0: right
1: be.
0: Now.
1: Right now.
0: Barely.
1: Right now. Yeah. Yeah.
0: Russell being like maybe the top five in the
1: SEC?
0: Oh, no.
1: Absolutely.
0: Okay.
1: Yeah. Absolutely. That y'all not agreeing with that?
2: No, I agree. I agree.
0: Why are you laughing?
2: No, it's fine.
0: I don't know why he's laughing.
2: There's going to be plenty of time for Russell to get his roses. He's going to get them this weekend.
1: Right. Yeah. You're just saying people are trying to put him up.
2: Yeah.
1: Yeah. Yeah.
0: Speaking of this weekend, before we get out of here, we only got a couple minutes left. Got a very special event happening down in Prattville. Landrum Roberts will be in attendance calling the game, but I think there's something else going on.
1: Yeah, they are.
2: Really?
1: Besides Landrum?
2: Yeah, besides me?
0: I thought it was Landrum was going to be there.
1: Landrum's going to be recognized Prattville is recognizing our 06 championship team.
0: Very nice.
1: 20 years ago.
2: Are you going to be there?
1: I will be there.
2: Oh, man.
1: I know.
0: Why don't y'all ride together?
2: That's great. Yeah, that'd be great.
1: I will. I expect to be on your radio show as well as Prattville.
2: You will. You want to do color?
1: Yeah, that would go. That would be real good.
2: Come on, three-man booth. Let's go.
1: That would be real good. You know, I have not been back. You know, I say that I went back one time. Coach Walker, my defense coordinator, I went and watched one of his sons play, but have not been back in a while. Going to get to see coaches and players. Obviously, there'll be some coaches that have their own teams. You know, they have to take care of. But it, you know, big honor, should be fun.
2: Whatever happened to that lion that you brought to the game? They ever find him?
1: Never did. He's out there somewhere.
0: And before we get out of here, CoachSafely.org, you guys staying busy.
1: Yeah, staying busy. Just all the great things, you know, the Spanish and the AI and all the things our course is doing. We've just signed with Champ Creative, Sam Miller, you know his group. They're going to be marketing us moving forward. So you're going to start hearing about us since we got some videos to shoot next week. Thought about asking you guys, but, you know, I want these to be good, classy videos.
0: Classy?
1: Yeah, that removes you
2: guys.
1: Are
2: you kidding? We dress up. We clean up nice, Coach.
1: Do you? Maybe I'll see that Friday.
2: Yeah.
1: I'll be looking for
2: it. Yeah. Well, you're not going to get it Friday. Sorry.
1: But Coach Safely, yes. Coach Safely, it's everything's moving well. I keep it going.
2: I do my best Matt Patricia on Friday.
0: Yes. Or Bill Belichick.
2: Yeah. Minus the pencil behind my ear. Yeah. Just I'm not a whole lot of effort. You're going to wear a sport coat, though, right?
1: I had not planned on it.
2: No?
1: But thanks for putting me on.
2: And cowboy boots. Come on.
0: Bolo tie.
2: Go with that look.
0: Bolo tie.
2: Go with the Cody Campbell look, Coach.
0: Come on.
1: Bolo tie.
0: Yeah.
1: Okay.
0: All right. All right. That is the Bill Clark Show, the award-winning Bill Clark Show. Thanks for tuning us in each and every week. We'll see you next time on the Bill Clark Show presented by Buffalo Rock, Dr. Pepper.
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